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1: See, our message this morning,
0: for our winner title series,
1: see the continuation of our series.
0: It's a spin-off, as I said. It's a spin-off from the
1: conference.
0: This is the message that the Lord has given to our leaders
1: to
0: present to the church. So the theme of our series, I will build my church. But the battle today, repentance.
1: So this is another pillar of the Church of Jesus.
0: Salamo.
1: Repentance.
0: Hallelujah.
1: See, Jesus will never manifest, or even the Holy Spirit will never work, if there is an absence of repentance within the congregation, if there's no repentance in me. What does it mean by this word repentance?
0: Repentance. I've broken it down to three things. Repentance is the sincere acknowledgement of wrongdoing.
1: See, any repentance, you ought to apologize first. See, we need to say sorry. We need to apologize. We need to be sorrowful upon each and every time we wrong. See, the catch of the problem is, see, people can easily apologize or say sorry, but there's no authenticity, there's no repentance. See, ask the person right next to you, is
0: that so
1: true?
0: Fast to apologize, but you never repent.
1: I let you tell you, salamo.
0: I will learn to say sorry. Learn to say sorry in your family. In your relationship. Hallelujah.
1: Especially the couple, as an example. You are very hesitant. You don't want to be defeated by the other side. You will always expect your wife or your husband to own up and say sorry to you first.
0: Amen.
1: Shout amen. See, before, prior to repentance, while you're apologizing, ought to be sincere.
0: Acknowledgement of wrongdoing.
1: So you need to be sure that you have done something wrong.
0: The other meaning of repentance is knowing deep remorse. Pastor Ben.
1: So you are deeply grieved with the wrongdoing you have committed. You are guilty with what you have just lashed out. See, you will never repent if there's an absence of sorrow with what you have just done. Because that is the most common thing today. See, a lot of people, they can easily say sorry or apologize if something happened. But there's no legit in what you are doing. Hence why when you come before God, and that's why your salvation fluctuates, because you're not sorrowful with what you're doing. You are actually doing it purposely.
0: Repentance,
1: Salamo,
0: is a genuine commitment to change behavior. See, when we look at the Greek words, so if you can see the word
1: outline, metanoia.
0: That's the Greek word, metanoia.
1: Repentance in Greek means change of mind. Amen.
0: It's a full transformation of the mind. You have realized the wrongdoing you have done. And then you know how to do away, stay away from it.
1: If you look at the Hebrew,
0: that's the Hebrew word.
1: Teshuva means change direction.
0: See, if you were heading to this direction, see, Jesus is calling you. Here you are making your own choice. See, repentance. Now transform, change your mind. And then turn back. And also change direction, heading towards Jesus.
1: Amen.
0: Shout amen.
1: Hallelujah.
0: See, a lot of people brag about Jesus. I'm repenting.
1: I have repent.
0: Yet you're doing your own thing.
1: Amen.
0: Why don't you take this morning to repent and change your mind?
1: Make a full U-turn.
0: And
1: come back to Jesus. Hallelujah.
0: Well, look at the book of Matthew, chapter 11, verses 20 to 24. Prior to the reading of the scriptures, I would like to ask our congregation,
1: this is an honest question.
0: Put your hand up if you have seen the manifestation and the work of the Holy Ghost. You have seen miracles. Just put your hand up, please. Let's look at this scripture. Matthew 11, verses 20 to 24.
1: It talks about repentance in a really deep manner.
0: Start reading from verse 20.
2: Ona to ya ileo Yesu ya ile tele ona vabe wana to le isa oitalo fa ya ko sini oitalo fa ya te wana fa ya yuro msaitonu vabe ngana fa ya te uto po wole va ona la to salamo ile ie tal tala malif lif ole au te fa ya tua ya te uto. 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Oh, to Mauia, woe or yona pony.
1: Oita lofaya to Eko Seni.
0: Woe unto you, Chorazin.
1: Galofaya keoe petisaita.
0: Woe to you, Bethsaida. You have seen miracles and no repentance. And you, Capernaum, you have been exalted to heaven. You were brought down to Hades. Because out of Sodom, what does it mean by this? If Sodom have seen these miracles, they will never be turned into ruin and ashes, Sodom and Gomorrah. So I ponder, I spend a fair bit of time on this scripture.
1: It's a rebuke by Jesus. Capernaum.
0: Capernaum. Chorazin. And even Bethsaida. These are the places of the villages who have seen the miracles. They have seen beforehand what Jesus did. But there is no fear. There is no repentance in their lives. Hence why Jesus said,
1: And even these two nations, Tyre and Sidon, they are more tolerable. And even you,
3: Sodom.
1: If these miracles were performed at Tyre, Sidon, and Sodom, they would have repented ages ago. And that's woe unto you, His grace
3: church.
1: You have seen the hands and the manifestation of the Holy Ghost. You have seen the power of healing. You have seen what Jesus did in this congregation. But I marvel to you if you're still not repenting. See, when we read through this chapter, and Jesus said, my judgment is far too heavy to all of you. So we take it for granted or very casual with the grace of God.
3: Don't you know much is given, much is expected? His grace, you have seen the faithfulness of God.
1: Why then we're taking it so long for us to repent? And that's a mere reason why your children are so rebellious. Because you, the mom and the dad, lack repentance. And the mere reason why there's this harmony in your family, there's no repentance in your life. And the mere reason why there's always your ministry, you're not repenting. You, the leader or the overseer. There's no harmony and working together within the church. There is no repentance in the leaders.
3: His grace, I'm calling you to repentance.
1: And God said, and Jesus emphasizes in this book, see, the judgment of us is very heavy indeed. There are times that we are so easy to point our hand to the mainline churches, to the unbelievers.
3: Don't you know that your judgment will carry a heavy judgment?
1: Because we know the righteousness of God. Having seen the miracles of Jesus, having seen the manifestation
3: yes,
1: we are still headstrong and lacking repentance in our lives. Hence why we ought to take a good look in our families. And that's why we find it hard to deal with our children. Because our salvation always goes back and forth. The every moment we repent sincerely, see, the Holy Spirit will move in the lives of our children. The very moment we repent, see, you will see the outcome of your family. You will see the family we're coming together. And even the church we're serving.
3: Woe unto us.
1: My talofaya tetato. Woe unto us, His grace, church. We are so active in the ministry, doing everything. Jesus come, we will miss the boat, we will miss the flight. And hence why we shouldn't look far out, outside. Praise God for your service and your commitment. Praise God for all the programs.
3: But church, I call you to repentance.
1: What is the use of all of this when Jesus comes and we miss the chance? Passing of our sister,
3: I spend the whole week seeking the Lord for word.
1: There is no choice, no option. It is a commandment from Jesus. So whosoever will be in Christ Jesus, you need to fulfill that mission of Jesus. So we need to repent if we haven't fulfilled that commission.
3: Hallelujah.
1: Shout amen and hallelujah. Hallelujah.
3: If we make a fire, I will live on a fire.
1: Doing things.
0: been knocking on your door telling you. See, you don't want to. All of us, we are sinners. The very moment we repent, turn our back completely and point back to the direction of Jesus, and you will see the Holy Spirit work on your behalf.
3: Repentance brings forgiveness. The reality is, you won't receive forgiveness until you ask for it.
0: Amen. Shout amen. That's why people say, why do we need to do the prayer of salvation? Once you receive in your heart, but your mouth need to confess it. 1 John 1:9, it
3: saith,
4: ai a faita to te faali ya ta to on sala e fa ma oni o io ma le amio to nu e fa ma ngalo ai ya ta to on sala ma fa ma ma ma ya ita to ya mio le to nu ma lava
3: e ke faali la on sala.
0: See, we confess our sins
3: e fa ma oni le tu e fa ma ngalo.
0: See, God is faithful to forgive
3: na ke fa ma ma e singa uma merle anga nga ka,
0: and he will totally wipe and cleanse all our unrighteousness. Acts 3:19.
3: May our sins may blotted out.
0: May fa penana to esei na mai pe vange esei na mai tato ang sala.
3: So that time of refreshing may come from the presence of the Lord.
0: Time your fa for winner. Ito to mawa ito to nol mamalum pa iyo le.
3: Kaya nga sala mo.
0: See, once we repent, you will receive forgiveness. See, once you receive forgiveness from God, you will find peace in His presence.
3: You will have access to His presence. Church, the key into the presence of God
0: is not
3: our worship. It's not our word. It's through repentance and salvation of Jesus Christ.
0: Number two,
3: repentance reflects humility.
0: My salamo atangia mail famolalo lolotso.
3: Repentance requires us to drop our pride.
0: My olefamo ole salamo e momia etato le esme mawatato tuinga. Please, you need to swallow your ego.
3: Admit that you are wrong.
0: And
3: accept that you have to make a change. And that's why
0: there's so much animosity in the church and families.
3: Ministry.
0: Or even in your ministry. Because you always stick to your own ego. Why don't you be the one who will reconcile and patch things up? Why don't you humble yourself, See, repentance is something you need to initiate. You need to start it. So what's the point of us all climbing to the summit in case someone will fall down?
3: Amen.
0: See, we all know the outcome of the person who will go higher. See, the higher you go, the bigger the mess when you fall down.
3: Amen.
0: Shout amen, church.
3: Hallelujah.
0: See, we need to repent sincerely, all of us. But all started from a humble heart. Imagine that will happen to His Christ Church. You will always know how to give chance to the
3: us.
0: So there are times you know something with the other person. You will always give that person a chance.
3: Hallelujah. It's repentance.
0: It starts from humility.
3: Sometimes our ego can be a problem.
0: You know you are unable to do it, but you stretch yourself.
3: Amen. tell the
0: person right next to you, that's me. It looks like it's she. See, when we read the book of Luke chapter 18, there's a tax collector punching his chest and saying, I am
3: a sinner.
0: And Jesus said, see, the prayer of this because he is repenting and admit he is the problem. Why don't we admit we are the problem? I am the problem. Talking about repentance. But he's saying, well, I'm waiting for that person to repent. Repentance, you need to start it. Start it from humility, please, church.
3: Amen.
0: And that's why there's so much archipelago in the ministry, even in the ministry of the family, sisters and brothers. The root and the core of that. So no one wants to swallow their ego. Why don't you repent, please? And God, I will initiate the process.
3: Hallelujah.
0: Number 3,
3: repentance gives you restoration.
0: Salamo mayonato fa winner petwe fa atoto ina meya.
3: Se vetau mali Jeremiah 15 verse
0: 19.
2: Olmele wo fa pe on fitalai maya yoleli. A faye tito fo imai. Ona uto fa fo sia mai le oi. It is two year luma. A five four yet fatty a inna lily lay lilianga. A veo a payo long. Toy for my ila to yati oi. Aoe, it a late toy for yatu ya ila to.
3: When you repent,
0: Atatu Salamo,
3: God has promised to restore you.
0: Boblo missile to Alaya to Fato, to Fato,
3: and you will be a servant in his household. And a spokesman for his glory.
0: See, when you see people with very light-hearted and easy to repent, see people very close to them. So those who are very arrogant and stubborn, the people will distance themselves from those bunch of arrogant. See, when they talk, those are bunch, it's all about the eye. I did this. See, have you seen the eye thing nowadays? You see, eye is a fish. See, going in Samoa when you're fishing, when you catch that fish, do you know how to kill that fish? When you grab that fish, you smash the mouth. You whack the mouth. If you want to understand about fishing this kind of fish, ask Manu, Masoi, and Johnny. It's about time to kill the eye thing in you.
3: Amen.
0: All of us. See, that's the killer. That's the hindrance of our deliverance and your repentance. See, very moment Nineveh repent, they were saved instantly by God. Nebuchadnezzar, once he repented, God restored him back to his throne. Once David repented, your throne will reach eternal life.
3: Restoration comes to you when you repent. If you're sick
0: this morning, you ask God.
3: Sometimes
0: you're not forgiving others, unrepentant in our hearts.
1: Please humble yourself and ask God for forgiveness.
3: The
1: very moment we allow God and repent, the fact is, God will restore your strength.
3: Repentance can be a key of a restoration.
1: And the final point,
3: repentance is the key to receive the Holy Spirit.
4: Acts 2:37-38. No fai atu leo pe teru ya te ilatou. 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Ole anganga pa ia leo.
3: Amen. Amen. A maka ya salamo.
1: See, all started from repentance. You are unable to receive and believe in Jesus. You will never receive the freely given gift of the Holy Spirit if our repentance is not sincere.
3: Amen.
1: Very simple message this morning.
3: Salamo.
1: Repent.
3: Calling our church to repentance.
1: Salamo. As I alluded earlier this morning, God has been doing so many mighty things in our church, not only in this
3: sanctuary.
1: Whatever program we are doing, God has been so faithful. And even if you look at yourself and your family, so many things God has done in our families. You have a house. You have a good vehicle. You are taking us out of Samoa.
3: So
1: if we were in Samoa, still living the lifestyle of an island person, see, living in an aircon house in Australia, you having good wheels, you have a good career, and I'm amazed with you if you're still not repenting.
3: Amen.
1: The very moment, very minute we repent, God will restore everything back to
3: bring
1: us.
3: Bring back your children.
1: To myself and now.
3: Give you back the glory. And
1: then people of your family will come and turn to you.
3: That's our message this morning. Hallelujah. Thank you, Jesus.
1: Shall we all be upstanding?
3: If you know that this message is for you,
1: I see sila foi petelo ino fi au nei mo e ma. If you know that whatever the Holy Spirit is prompting you on, that you need to repent of, or that is becoming a hindrance within your family,

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Thank you for joining us. On the Buddhist Hour today is Simon on the control panel. Asta is joining us and I'm Brooke, your presenter for today. Again,

0: The path taught by the Buddha comes from understanding the true nature of our mind. It offers us the opportunity to realize our innate wish to be happy and fulfilled. The Buddhist Hour offers our listeners practical guidance and instructions on how to apply the Buddha's teachings in our everyday lives, with talks on Buddhist practice and application, chanting, and special events. The Buddhist Hour is a production of the Buddhist Discussion Centre, Upwe. Our centre was founded in 1978 by John D. Hughes as a not-for-profit self-help organisation and was incorporated as a company in 1980. Located at 33 Brooking Street, Upwe, Victoria, we are a homegrown Australian Buddhist temple, teaching from the main schools of Buddhism, Theravada, Mahayana, Vajrayana and Chan, or Zen. Our members practice the six perfections of generosity, morality, patience, joyful effort, concentration and wisdom, which are the principal areas that a person needs to cultivate within themselves to develop on the Buddha Dharma path. In all our activities, members practice the cultivation of our five styles: friendliness, practicality, professionalism, cultural adaptability, and scholarship. Our centre's key objectives are to introduce a philosophy of life based on Buddha Dharma, to encourage the study, practice and realisation of Buddha Dharma, to preserve the Buddha Dharma teachings, and to promote activities associated with Buddha Dharma and Buddhist culture in Australia and overseas. We are one of over 160 regional centres of the World Fellowship of Buddhists, an associated institution of the World Buddhist University, a member of the Buddhist Council of Victoria, and a founding member of the Ethnic Communities Council of Victoria. Right now, you are listening to the Buddhist Hour, live on Mountain District Radio, 3MDR, 97.1 FM, each Sunday afternoon from 4 to 5 p.m. Each week at the beginning and the conclusion of the Buddhist Hour, we play the Buddhist fanfare. It was written down about 2,500 years ago. This version is based on variations of the Vandana for Buddha. We will now chant the Vandana for Buddha, followed by the five precepts in Pali and in English, and then chanting of the Triple Gem Refuge.
1: Vandana for Buddha.

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0: Adina Dana Veramani Sikkhapadam Sambadhayami.
1: I undertake to abide by the precept to abstain from stealing.
0: Kamesu Michachara Veramani Sikkhapadam Sambadhayami.
1: I undertake to abide by the precept to abstain from sexual misconduct.
0: Musavada Veramani Sikkhapadam Sambadhayami.
1: I undertake to abide by the precept to abstain from lying.
0: Sudha Mediya Majapamadatana Veramani Sikkhapadam Sambadhayami.
1: I undertake to abide by the precept to abstain from intoxicants that cloud the mind.
0: Triple Gym Refuge.

0: 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Again, welcome to the program and thank you for joining us. Today, we will be reading a script entitled Gain, Honour and Fame from a talk given by Ajahn Brahm on Sunday, the 1st of December, 2002, to the monks at Bodhinyana Monastery. The transcript for this script can be found at www.bswa.org. We thank Ajahn Brahm and the Buddhist Society of Western Australia for their permission to share this teaching.
1: Gain, honour and fame. This is my first talk at Bodhinyana Monastery after another trip overseas, teaching Dharma, looking after the Sasana. As monks, it's part of our duty to help, if we can, even by simply upholding Vinaya, not giving any sermons at all. Even this is a wonderful gift to offer to the world. I find it useful, however, to sometimes wander beyond the bounds of this monastery, not just to Nolamara, but to other places in the world, to explain to people how wonderful are the Buddha's teachings. Some of the dangers, however, of getting involved at the international level are labha, sakara and siloka, gain, honour and fame. This subject has been in the front of my mind after my trip to Cambodia, Malaysia and Singapore because I am now well known over there and it requires mindfulness and right effort to ensure that these things are kept in perspective. My journey began with an invitation to participate in a Buddhist summit in Cambodia. When the aeroplane landed in Pochentong Airport in Phnom Penh, I was sitting with the Buddhist delegates in the economy class, talking with a couple of American holidaymakers who suddenly pointed out that there was a big reception committee on the tarmac. When I looked out the window, I saw a line of maybe 100 monks and other officials and a red carpet which had been laid out, stretching from the bottom of the aircraft stairs to waiting limousines. The flight attendants asked the business class passengers to wait to allow the delegates for the Buddhist summit to disembark first. From that moment on, some of the delegate leaders, especially myself, were feted and there was no need to pass through immigration or customs. When we left the aircraft, a group of girls presented us with big bunches of flowers and we were greeted by the long line of monks with hands in Anjali. We were shown to limousines. Each limousine had not only a driver but a security guard. On top of that, we had a motorcade and police lined the way to the hotel, clearing the road of traffic. I felt like a visiting head of state or a powerful politician.
2: When you are feted in front of kings and princesses in the way that I was, you must remember that you are just a simple monk. It is important to remember that the honor which we monks are given should not be taken personally. It stands only for what we represent, which is the Buddha's teachings. In that sense, I was very happy because I reflected that it wasn't me who was being feted, but what I represented, a good standard of Vinaya, the effort to establish a good monastery and the virtues Sangha with which I live. I was as if the Sangha was with me. It was as if the Sangha was with me, the monks and nuns, the Buddhist society, and everyone who supports us. I was just a figurehead. it was the whole Sangha that was given the gain, honor, and fame. For that, I felt a lot of joy and inspiration, seeing one of the Triple Gems, the Sangha, accorded such honor and esteem, and realizing that the Buddha and Dhamma were being praised as well. They were also being held high. After Cambodia, I flew to Malaysia and then Singapore. Many people came to listen to my talks 1,000 times. For each of the talks, it was Dhamma that was inspiring. It was Dhamma that brought people to see me. It was Dhamma that gave them great joy. It was Dhamma that changed people's life. For that, I felt very proud, very inspired. But it also presented me with the dangers of gain, honor, and fame.
0: During the trip, I was offered some very fine gifts, which I usually handed on to others. I was given a beautiful Buddha statue by King Sihanouk, which I gave to the Buddhist Fellowship in Singapore because they have a new centre there and it seemed suitable. The Japanese co-host gave me a very beautiful, probably very expensive, carved figure of Amitabha Buddha. Seeing that I'm a Theravadan, I gave it to a Mahayana Buddhist nun in Sydney. I always try and remember that any gain, honour, or fame which I get as a monk does not belong to me. Nothing belongs to me. Not even my body, my robes, my food, or my hut. Gain, honour, and fame belong to the Buddha, to the Dharma, to the great Sangha. I encourage you all to see this in the same way. Whatever respect you receive, whatever gains you acquire, whatever fame you enjoy from being part of this well-known monastery, please understand that it belongs to the Buddha, the Dharma, and the Sangha. If you reach any attainments on the path, if your meditation goes well, or if your understanding of the suttas or the Vinaya is very deep and learned, please never take that to be mine, my knowledge, or my attainment. Never think that it's your achievement, because if you do, you will get lost in the dangerous pit of gain, honour, and fame. Whatever you achieve in monastic life, whatever knowledge you have of the suttas, whatever your understanding of Pali or Vinaya, never think that it's your knowledge, that it's your understanding. Don't take that as being a jewel in your crown. Remember that there are only three jewels in this world, the triple gem of the Buddha, Dharma, and Sangha. So whatever you have as a personal jewel, offer it to these beautiful triple jewels. See any learning which you have not as your learning. See it rather as your way of worshipping Dharma and Vinaya, to which you give all gain, honour, and fame. If awakening occurs, give any resultant gain, honour, or fame to the Buddha. Any understanding or enlightened experience, any insight, any deep meditation, give it all to the Buddha and to the Dharma. It's not yours. If you regard them as yours, your attainment, your understanding, your knowledge, you'll find yourself arguing with your fellow Anga and Anagarikas, novices and monks. You'll find your understanding becomes an embellishment of your ego. You'll find yourself getting proud. You'll find yourself defending your position and feeling uncomfortable when someone questions you. All these are signs that you are getting lost in gain, honour, and fame. So please don't allow your achievements, your success, and all the wonderful fruits of your diligent effort to hinder your progress. Please don't allow them to become fuel for contention in this monastery. Whatever you have attained doesn't belong to you. It belongs to the Triple Gem. If you see it like this, how could you get lost in gain, honour and fame?
1: In Ajahn Chah's tradition, monks are not allowed to have personal stashes of cash. Because we don't own money, whatever is given goes into the common account, the common fund, so that whichever monk is in need can make use of it. If it wasn't like this, I would be a millionaire by now. In Cambodia, I was invited to meet the wealthy patron who funded the conference. He offered me a small packet which I thought was a medal or a set of pens. It was about that size, a little box wrapped in white paper. When I opened it, I found 2 million yen in cash, £10,000. It became the biggest Nasayagiya Pachitia offence I have ever had to confess. How easy it would be for me to become personally wealthy. But as you know, in this monastery we share out everything as evenly as we possibly can. None of us needs very much, so any gains which we offer to the Buddhist society, we offer to the Buddhist society so that it can benefit the whole Sangha, the monastery, the nuns' monastery, and the city centre. I was told I had nothing to do with this, that when Ajahn Kalyano was in Singapore, deputising for me for one of the afternoon sessions, an auction was held to raise funds for his new monastery in Victoria. One of the things which they auctioned off was a zafu, a cushion which I had sat on whilst leading a meditation session there last August. Some person paid $1,400 for that zafu. It made me wonder about the zafu in my kuti. I have been sitting on that for many years now. It must be worth a fortune. Perhaps I should guard it to make sure no one steals it. Although I found such a compliment ridiculous, I was, of course, very glad that it was used to help Bodhivana Monastery in Warburton. Anyway, it is better not to take such praise seriously, because no matter how much fame we get, we'll get criticism as well. I find it marvellous to return to a place like Australia, because if one finds oneself becoming at all superior while travelling, one is soon cut down to size here. And so be it. It's good.
2: Sharing our gains with our fellow monks and anagarikas produces a wonderful feeling of family, of community in harmony. That's why, even at Christmas time, if people give you things, please share them with your fellow samanas, your fellow dhamma farers. Don't keep them only for yourselves. Some monks, because of their past good karma, tend to get given a lot of things. Other people get very little. So we should share our gifts together. A good monk is supposed to share even the food in his bowl with his fellows. It's a wonderful way of saying, even the contents of my bowl are not my gain. People don't just feed me, they feed the Sangha. They feed the whole community. By keeping little for ourselves, we give up the idea of personal gain. We don't store things up. We have the courage and faith that when something is really needed, the monastery will provide it for us. And the monastery can't acquire it. Surely they must be kind. And if the monastery can't acquire it, surely there must be a kind, considerate and generous lay supporter who will. This is how we should look after ourselves. We also need to see the dangers of gain honor and fame in relation to spiritual attainments. This is why I always encourage the visitors, anagarikas, novices, and younger monks to come and tell the senior teachers if you have an experience and want to tell somebody. Don't go telling each other, because that just swells pride. A person who recounts an experience may feel, "I am better," and the person he tells may feel, "I am worse." This encourages the fetters to arise. It generates bad states of mind in you and in others. It's not conducive to happiness or spiritual progress. So don't tell each other. We put all our opportunities for fame and respect aside. In each of my talks, whether it's on gain, honor, and fame, or anything else, I always end up talking about jhana, because I love jhana so much. It is such an important aspect of Dharma that I try to put it into every talk I give. It is important, however, for monks to realize that even the attainment of jhana is not their ego, not their self, not a person, not them. Jhana is simply an empty process where a person understands anatta. When a person understands anatta, then whatever experience they have, it never becomes a source of pride or of personal fame or gain. It is just part of nature. That's all.
0: Of course, attaining jhana is an inspiring event. It's inspiring because it is a way of praising the Buddha, Dharma, and Sangha. To do what the great teacher instructed us to do is to worship the Buddha, Dharma, and Sangha. It is inspiring to prove to ourselves that we can still realize the Dharma that the Buddha pointed out. It is inspiring because it is what the Buddha himself experienced, and it is inspiring because it is conducive to seeing anicca, dukkha, and anatta, to see these beautiful dharmas. So our honour and praise should go to the Dharma and to the Buddha for discovering these things. It should go to the Arya Sangha, the stream winners and above, who are the guardians of Dharma, who have preserved the precious jewels of Dharma for so many centuries and in so many lands. So, if you attain jhana, bow down and say, Buddham Saranam Gacchami, or chant the verses of Itipiso, Svagato Bhagavata Dhammo, or Supatipano, chant in honour of the Triple Gem. Give praise to the Triple Gem, because this is where praise is due. All the gains, all the honour, go to them, not to you. The jhanas do not belong to you. They belong to the Buddha, Dharma, and Sangha. The jhanas aren't your jhanas. The jhanas aren't your attainments. Sometimes you look at yourself and ask, "Did I do that?" If you understand jhana, you know that you didn't bring it about at all. You actually had to get out of the way. If you try to bring it about, you just mess everything up. So why bother praising yourself? It wasn't you who produced these things at all. Only when you completely disappear and stop doing can things like jhanas happen. So why praise yourself for doing something you didn't do?
1: How about the Dharma talks, the insights and wisdom which you speak, explain or write down? Is it you who does that? Is it you who gives the Dharma talk? Is it really Ajahn Brahm whose talks are recorded on all those CDs? No, It's just conditioning that came from Ajahn Chah and from all the great teachers whom I had the privilege to meet. All the gain, honour and fame for talks which I give goes to Ajahn Chah, not me. He's the one who conditioned me in this way. Or you can take it all the way back to the Buddha. The Buddha, Dharma and Arya Sangha is responsible for everything I say. I can't take responsibility for any of it. How can I personally accept the gain, honour and fame for talks when it's not me talking? There's nobody here. There's nobody deciding to say this or not say that. It's not my skill at all. Seen this way, how can gain, honour and fame exist for myself? This applies even to Nibbana. When you get enlightened, it's not you that produces the realization. You haven't done anything. All you can produce is suffering and defilement. So if you think you have created something, you can be sure that all you've created is more attachment, more craving, so all you get is more suffering. The true disciple, through understanding Dharma, never thinks of any attainment as, "This is my attainment. I did that. Look at me. How great I am." The true disciple sees that spiritual evolution only happens through letting go. Letting go of me, mine, and self. If after some attainment you think that it was you who did it, that it was you who had great insights, that it was you who attained the great Dharma or the great Jhana, you are simply stealing the attainment from its true owners.
2: Remember that skillful states are all based on letting go. They are based on not doing, not owning. My goodness, you have to give up so much to attain jhana. You have to give up so much of yourself, of the idea of self, of the delusion of self. It's only through letting go that you can get to those refined places which are beyond the reach of ordinary humans. Ordinary humans are such great doers, controllers. They are always manipulating, managing. Finding your way into the deep meditations and realizing enlightenment cannot be done by you or via you. So how on earth could you say that you are proud of your efforts? It wouldn't make any sense to a wise person. How could you say that you own these attainments, that they are yours? You can't, because you have to let go of yourself, of the delusion of self, to realize those things. As soon as you start to own them, to steal them from their rightful owners, then they are lost. They disappear. They are gone. A good person never thinks that they are comprised of their attainments. They never think that they are made up of their fame, their gains, or their honor. They never identify with their speeches or feel they exist as their skill, their competence or incompetence. Those things don't belong to anybody. They are not me, not mine, not a self. If you see this, how could gain, honor, and fame ever get a hold on you? There's nothing for them to grab hold of. It would be like trying to get a foothold on a ladder with no rungs. There's nothing there. Gain, honor, and fame just fall away, like a bird trying to alight on a tree with no place to alight.
0: Whether you are frugal, whether you keep the precepts, whether you've given up much, Whether you've worked hard for the Sangha, whether you give great talks, whether you are a wonderful meditator, whether you have deep wisdom, remember to give it all away. Apply yourself to this non-self business because it leads to the truth. You don't own anything in this world. You don't own the robe on your back or the skin on your body or the thoughts in your head. You don't even own your will or your consciousness. You may think you do, but that's just delusion. Not me, not mine, not a self. When you have this deep insight, you will understand the pleasure of gain, honor, and fame. You will understand their danger, and you will understand the escape from them. The talk this evening has been a subject close to my heart for the last 3 weeks. It's not every day that you say hello to a king, or have lunch with a princess, or get red carpet treatment and limousines. None of that is me. None of it is mine. All of it I give to the Buddha, Dharma, and Sangha, out of gratitude, out of praise, out of worship to the three highest gems in the world. May you apply yourself to this non-self business, and may it lead you to the truth. May you be well and happy. May all beings be well and happy. 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We hope that listening to The Buddhist Hour broadcast will create an interest in our listeners that will lead to the study of the worthier and larger works in our multilingual reference library, the Buddhist Discussion Centre Upway Heritage Collection. The collection provides a comprehensive resource for Buddhist study and research. The collection holds rare and valuable texts, including the Buddhist canon, commentaries by renowned teachers, books of guidance in English and foreign languages, digital, audio and video recordings of teachings, as well as artifacts and ritual objects from all traditions. For further information, please contact Simon Carney on 03 9754 3334. 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
2: Next on the Buddhist Hour, we are privileged to present the singing of the Buddhist Nepalese nun Ani Choing Drolma. Just like the rays from a single lamp illuminate many hills when one is walking alone, enveloped by the darkness of the night on a remote jungle trail, the voice of Ani Choing and the lyrics of Mangal Vani provide us with a guiding light to face the day, to live our lives. The track we are playing today is called The Law of Dharma, and it is from the album Mangal Vani. The international and national proceeds from the sale of Ani Choing Drolma's music and concerts held across the world go towards the school for nuns she has established, the Aryatara School in Farfing and the Nuns Welfare Foundation of Nepal. She aims to promote women by providing education, empowerment, and the realization of women's personal potential, worldly and spiritually, to make the world a better place and to disseminate knowledge. We thank Ani Choing Drolma for her permission to play her beautiful chanting.

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1: 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Once again, that brings us to the conclusion of this week's Buddhist Hour. 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
0: May all beings who are subject to birth, aging, disease, and death be happy. May they be without enmity. May they be without malevolence. May they be without physical or mental suffering. May they be happy in both body and mind. May they be able to protect themselves from danger.
1: Transference of merits.
0: May this merit accrue to my mother and my father. May they be happy. May this merit accrue to all my relatives. May they be happy. May this merit accrue to my teachers and my preceptor. May they be happy. May this merit accrue to all gods. May they be happy. May this merit accrue to all hungry ghosts. May they be happy. May this merit accrue to all enemies. May they be happy. May this merit accrue to all beings. May they be happy.

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0: Oh, it's JUZ Justin Daniel.

Joe here. I hope you're keeping well. 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

I say, how am I doing it, baby? You've been giving away. How am I doing it? You've been giving away. You've been out all night long, don't have nothing to say. You come home this morning smelling like a whiskey barrel.

And welcome everyone to Crosswinds, the Jazz Fusion and Contemporary Jazz Show. I'm your host Tony Andrews, and we'll be going through till 9 o'clock playing some great jazz, fusion and contemporary jazz. Hope everyone's had a wonderful weekend and is keeping warm on this Sunday night. And hopefully I can make your Sunday night a little bit more enjoyable with some great music. And if you want to shoot me a text during the show, you can do so on the text line, which is 0497102000, and I'll give you a shout out. Be good to hear from you. Okay, let's kick off the show with a track from a German drummer, composer, entrepreneur. His name is Konstantin Kölmel. And it's off his debut album, which is called Confidence. And the track is titled Full House. And the album was released in last year, in 2025. And Konstantin Kölmel is band leader and drummer. Nikola Bankoff on saxophone. Yep. Killen Sladek and Justin Zick is on piano. Valentin Hansel is guitarist, and Paul DuPont is the bassist. So let's go.

Oh, yeah, that was a great track. That was Constantin Comel Project. All right, I want to play a little bit of Latin jazz now. I had this CD in my drawer for many years, and it's from the great jazz pianist McCoy Tyner and the Latin All-Stars. And joining McCoy Tyner on this album is Dave Valentin on the flute. One of the best, the late Dave Valentin now, sadly passed away a few years ago. In my opinion, one of the greatest flute players in the world. Steve Turee on trombone, Claudio Rodito on trumpet and flugelhorn, the great Giovanni Hidalgo on the congas. That guy is a virtuoso conga player. And Gary Bartz on saxophone, Avery Sharp on the bass, and Ignacio Barrera on the drums. And this track is, it's off the album McCoy Tyner and the Latin All-Stars, and it was released back in 1999. And the track is called Festival in Bahia.

Yes, the great McCoy Tyner and the McCoy Tyner and the Latin All-Stars. If you've just tuned in, you're listening to Crosswinds, the Jazz Fusion and Contemporary Jazz Show. I'm your host, Tony Andrews, and we'll be going through till 9 o'clock. If you want to say hello, you can do it on the text line 04 9710 2000, and come and say hello. All right, I want to play a track, and this is a dedication to a friend of mine, and I hope she's listening. Hello, Gail, and her wonderful husband, Cameron. Hope you guys are well and listening in tonight. And this is a track that Gail really loves, and it's from Herbie Hancock, and it's off an album called Possibilities. And this album was nominated at the 2006 Grammy Awards for Best Pop Collaboration with Vocals. And it comprises of tunes with different popular vocalists, and Herbie the Master has put his hand on it and come up with some pretty cool tunes. And this track is called Stitched Up, and the guest vocalist is the great John Mayer.

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6: 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I'm your host, Tony Andrews. And before those important messages, I played a special track for my friend Gail. And it was Herbie Hancock off his album Possibilities with guest vocalist John Mayer, and the track was Stitched Up. So hope you're out there, Gail, and having a great night. If you want to shoot me a text, that's anybody, you can do so on 04971 02000. All right, let's continue on with some music. I want to go back to 1976 now, and I spoke before about great flute players, and here's another one of who's still alive. He's pretty old now, old Hubert Laws. And Hubert Laws is the principal flautist with the San Francisco Symphony Orchestra. And also, I'm pretty sure, I have it on pretty good authority, that he, 7 years running, he won or was voted best jazz flautist in Downbeat magazine. You know, this is back in the 70s. He's played with absolutely everybody, and he's an incredible flautist musician. And this is off a beautiful album that I've had for a very long time. It's the album is titled Romeo and Juliet, and the personnel on this album is Hubert Laws on flute, piccolo, alto, and bass flute. Bob Janes on the keyboards and electric piano and clavinet. Mark Gray he's also on clavinet. Guitars is Eric Gale. And Steve Kahn is also there. Bass is Gary King. Drums, Andy Newman. And Steve Gadd. And percussion is Ralph McDonald. And this track is called Trying to Get That Feeling Again, and it was released back in 1976.

Welcome back. That was the great Tom Kennedy, bass player from the USA, and off his album The Summit, and the track was NYC Shuffle, and it was released this year, this album in 2026, and it featured Dave Weckl on the drums, and the keyboard solo was Stu Minderman on the keyboards. All right. Yeah, what do I want to say? oh, that's what I want to do. I want to go back to way back to 1976 again, because I reckon the 70s was pretty cool. And I'm glad that I was in my early 20s in the 70s. Yeah. Anyway, that's my story and I'm going to stick to it. This is from a Bob James album. And the album's Bob James 3, even though there's more than three people on this album. And, yeah, it was released in 1976. And Bob James is on the keyboards. And it features Grover Washington Jr. on the saxophone, Will Lee on the bass, wonderful Harvey Mason on the drums, and Eric Gale on the guitar. And the track is called Winchester Lady. And this goes out to my good old mate who was there with me in the 70s, in his early 20s, Mike from Gisborne. You might not be listening in tonight, Mike, because you're probably in bed, dude. but I know you listen to the podcast, so this one's for you, buddy.

0: Welcome back. You're listening to Crosswinds, the Jazz Fusion and Contemporary Jazz Show. And that was Bob James off his album Bob James 3 from 1976. And the track was Winchester Lady. All right, I want to take this opportunity to thank some really important people. I want to thank Robert from Aspendale, who's my best friend for life. Thanks, Robert. Hope you're well. My wonderful subscribers, Jacinta from Sassafras, Brendan from Emerald, Peter from Woodside Beach, James from Planet Earth, Megan all the way from China, and Asia on Vinyl from Belgrave, and last but not least, Chester the Jazz Cat. 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I think that's it. Oh, isn't it terrible? I should know. I've just had a mental blank. Anyway, look, yeah, go to 3mdr.com on the website, and up on the tabs you'll see, I'm pretty sure it says subscribe, and it'll give you all the information. And if you're unemployed or you're a student, it's only $32. And also, if you're a band, it's $55 for the year, and you get a lot of cool stuff if you're a band, I'm telling you. And if you're a four- or five-piece band, I mean, it's the price of a cup of coffee to subscribe and support community radio, and you get to advertise your music and any CDs and gigs that you might have coming up. So please have a think about it. And I'm not wrong in saying that it's also tax deductible. So, yeah. And you get to keep this community radio on air. And you get to keep this great music on air. All right, enough about that. If you want to send a text and say hello, you can do so on 04971 02000, and come and say hi. All right, it's time for some important messages, and then I'll come back and we'll get back into some more great music.
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0: Welcome back. Yeah, you're listening to Crosswinds, the Jazz Fusion and Contemporary Jazz Show. I'm your host, Tony Andrews. I want to stay in 1976 play a track off a wonderful album by virtuoso bassist Stanley Clarke. And it's off his, I think it was his debut album when he was like 21 years old or something. And the album's called School Days. And this track is titled Quiet Afternoon. And it has, yeah, Steve Gadd's on the drums, Stanley Clarke on acoustic piano, piccolo bass, electric bass and guitar. And, it's just a great album all around. So, yeah, this is Stanley Clarke, Quiet Afternoon.

0: The track was A Tower of Babel, and yeah, it was released back in 1990, and it's a wonderful album. And before that, I played Stanley Clarke off his album School Days, and the track was Quiet Afternoon. If you've just tuned in, you're listening to Crosswinds, the Jazz Fusion and Contemporary Jazz Show on 3MDR 97.1 Mountain Districts Radio. If you want a shoot through a text, you can do so on 04971 02000. Come and say hello. It's just nearly 11 minutes past 8 o'clock. We'll be going through till 9 o'clock tonight. All right, it's that time of the night where every week I play a Frank Zappa tune. And what I've got this week is off a 1974 album called Apostrophe. And the track is called Cosmic Debris. And so here we go, Frank.
1: The mystery man came over and he said, I'm out of sight. He said, for a nominal service charge, I could reach Nirvana tonight. If I was ready, willing, and able to pay him his regular fee, he would drop all the rest of his pressing affairs and devote his attention to me. But I said,
2: look here, brother, who you jabbing with that cosmic debris?
1: Now who are you?

midget around a bit. He reached in the pocket of his mystery robe and he whipped out a shaving kit. Now I thought it was a razor and a can of foaming goo, but he told me right then when the top popped open there was nothing his box won't do. With the oil of Aphrodite and the dust of the Grand Wazoo. He said you might not believe this little fellow, but it'll cure your asthma too. And I

0: my own, I said, and you can't help me out, so take your meditations and your preparations and ram it up your snout.
1: But I got a crystal ball,
0: he said, and held it to the light. So I snatched it all away from him, and I showed him how to do it right.

Good old Frank Zappa, Cosmic Debris from 1974. And Apostrophe, it's a great album for anyone wanting to explore some Frank for the first time. That's probably not a bad album to start on. Or Overnight Sensation's a pretty good album as an introduction to the genius of Frank Zappa. And I got a text, hey, thanks very much. It says, fun fact, 3MDR used to have a show called Cosmic Debris. Hey, I'll have to do some research on that and, find out what sort of music they were playing. And they must have been a Frank fan, that's for sure. All right. Well, thanks for that that information. That's cool. If you've just tuned in, you're listening to 3MDR 97.1 FM, and this is Crosswinds, the Jazz Fusion and Contemporary Jazz Show. All right, let's continue on with the music. I want to play a track from a great band called the Rippingtons off an album called Let It Rip, and it was released in 2003. And the Rippingtons comprise of Russ Freeman on guitar and keyboards, Dave Carasone on the drums, Scott Redman on percussion, Bill Hallier on keyboards, Eric Marenthal sax, and Tim Stone on the bass. And this is a great album that I've got here, the CD. And this track is titled Lucky Charm.

Yeah, that's such a feel-good piece of music from the Rippingtons. And, yeah, it's a great album. All right, I've discovered a band called Latin Sampling off an album called Secrets. And Latin Sampling is led by pianist Bruno Beaumur Comancho. Yeah, I think that's how you say it. Do you know what? Like, some of the names... I just really struggle. Anyway, so I won't look. You know what? I could tell you who's on bass, on drums, and blah blah blah. But I'm really going to struggle to pronounce a name. So I'm just going to put on the track because it's pretty cool.

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2: 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Well, guess what? I still do. I listen to 3MDR. Not Quite Midnight's my favourite show. They play the best metal. Yeah.
3: And welcome back. You're listening to Crosswinds, the Jazz Fusion and Contemporary Jazz Show. And I've got just under 30 minutes left and... We'll keep plugging away with some great music. I want to play a track now from a Finnish guitarist and composer by the name of Into Koponen, and it's off a 2024 release album, and the album's called Peace. And this track is called Nocturne.

That was a beautiful track from Finnish guitarist and composer Into Kaponen off his album Peace. And yeah, just love this album. All right, let's continue on. I've got a CD in my hot little hand here from virtuoso bass player Brian Bromberg from the US. And it's off a 1998 album of his, and the album is called You Know That Feeling. And there's some great players that are featured on this album. There's Jeff Lorber, Rick Braun, Everett Harp, Joe Sample, Greg Karakas, and Alex Acuna, just to name a few. And the track is called Through the Window, Brian Bromberg.

What a great piece of music that was. That was Brian Bromberg, virtuoso bassist, off his album You Know That Feeling. And there's no electric guitar on this album. That guitar solo was actually a piccolo bass. And yeah, what that guy can do, the sounds that he gets out of a piccolo bass and bass guitar is phenomenal. All right. If you've just tuned in, you've been listening to, and you are listening to, Crosswinds, the Jazz Fusion and Contemporary Jazz Show. And I've got 15 minutes left before the end of my show. Please make sure you stay tuned for Not Quite Midnight, a weekly dose of punk and hardcore with Mitch Hayden and Remy. The guys are in the next studio, raring to go. So please hang around. They always play some great music. And it's pretty cool, you know, like we share, I just had Remy in here. He was really excited about that track that I just played from Brian Bromberg. And, you know, we share ideas for music, which is wonderful. You know, it's the guys, Remy just came in and shared a new album with me that he's been checking out. And that's how it should be when you discover something, you know, some really great music, whatever the genre. Yeah, it's good to share. So fantastic. All right. Let's continue on with some more music. I played a track off this guy's album last week, and he is a Polish composer, a multi-instrumentalist and producer by the name of Lukasz Pawlik. And it's off his album called Long Distance Connection, and this track is called Suspensions. I'm pretty sure, yeah, Suspensions. Oh, maybe it's not. Sorry. Maybe it's for odd's sake. For odd's sake, yeah. Gee, I made a typo. Anyway, hey, it's still the same album. And this album features Mike Stern on guitar, Tom Kennedy on bass, and Dave Weckl on the drums, and Randy Brecker on trumpet. And Lukasz Pawlik is a keyboards, piano, bass, and synthesizers.

Welcome back. That was Lukasz Polik, who is a Polish composer and multi-instrumentalist. And yeah, my bad before. The track wasn't called Suspensions. It actually was called For Odd's Sake. And that's off his album Long Distance Connections. And saxophone player on that track was Dawid Glozeski. Yeah, sorry about that. It's a hard one. I've got 3 minutes to go. I was tossing up. I've got one more track queued up. Yeah, look, I might put it on and then fade it out to say goodbye. So I'll bid everyone a farewell. Have a great rest of your Sunday night. Stay tuned for Not Quite Midnight. Have a great week, look after each other, and I'll see you next Sunday at 7 o'clock. And I'm going to leave you with some smooth jazz from saxophonist Dave Coz.

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1: You are joining Mitch and Remy.
0: We're missing a member. He's off being slack. Sick.
1: Yeah. Yeah, he said sick. I think he meant to type slack.
0: Yeah. But you're stuck here with my dulcet tones, which you had a reprieve from last week, so... Yeah.
1: Well, yeah, that's the thing, right? Dismal as ever. Dismal and brooding as ever.
0: We have a absolutely stacked show lined up tonight. Some acoustic stuff, a lot of new stuff, a lot of local stuff has come out this week, which is really cool to see.
1: I think, what did I say earlier? It's a very Not Quite Midnight style show. There's a lot of bands on here that, like when I joined, were very synonymous, I feel like, with the show itself, so...
0: We do aim every week to bring you a Not Quite Midnight show, so...
1: No, but you know what I mean. we got a lot of very familiar bands coming up.
0: Yeah, a lot of cool shows to promote, too. The 15th is just... There's so much happening. Which is really disappointing, because I can't go to everything, and there's two shows in particular that I would like to go to.
1: You can... If you're quick enough, you can go everywhere.
0: Yeah, but have you seen me? I am not quick.
1: Well, what do you think about putting a little bit of music on our music show?
0: Yeah, look, that might be an idea. Give people a break from our voices. We're going to kick things off with an acoustic. This is Valhalla, who are from Sydney and usually quite heavy, but they put this out. It's a lot of fun. This is their track, Horizon. We'll be back shortly.
1: Let's do it.

0: Whoa!
1: Terrestrials there, Many Moons. That released last week.
0: That slaps.
1: Yeah.
0: And I mean, I feel like I shouldn't be so surprised because we did listen to them play that live.
1: We couldn't really hear it.
0: I couldn't hear a damn thing in that room. that... Oh, that's such a chill...
1: Like, it's so clean for them. There's no... It's not as technical, but it's a really fun track to listen to.
0: But there's still a lot of nuance in it. There's still a lot of, like, there's a lot of rise and falls throughout the entire thing. Like, the transition into the chorus, he's doing such a, like, breathy high note, but then can launch straight into... You know what I mean?
1: Yeah.
0: Like, it just... That is a really well-written song.
1: They are celebrating that release this Saturday, August 15th, at the Catfish Bar in Fitzroy. Transients and Precious Mess are supporting, which is really cool because I believe it is Precious Mess's first gig. $18 online, $22 on the door, but I don't know whether there will be tickets available on the door by the end of the week. I'm pretty sure it's selling quite quickly. It is one of the two gigs that I'm hoping to get to this week.
0: They do sound pretty bang on to that recording live. They are very good.
1: But they add a few things in. They add in a djembe.
0: Yeah.
1: Like I've been working on the live recording from when they were in about a month ago now. And it's... I was wondering why I'm like, why am I singing along with this? Oh, right. I've been working on it. And like, it's so cool live. It's so cool recorded. And there's just enough differences to it live. So like, go and see them if you have the money and you have the free time and you can get to Fitzroy on Saturday.
0: Really, anyone can get to Fitzroy on Saturday. That's just...
1: I mean, it's a trek for me, but I'm still going to try.
0: No. Nah. Getting to Fitzroy on a Saturday is like a state of mind.
1: All right, we're going to go into...
0: Some music. Who would have thunk it?
1: Funky Town Fish, they playing tonight?
0: They are playing tonight. And kind of interestingly, I don't know too much about it, but I know that they are currently playing a fundraiser for an independent film. I think it's called Jane in Rewind. And they're playing tonight at the old bar with Killer Robots from the Future and The Inspector.
1: I love it.
0: So I don't really know too much about the film itself, but like... That's cool.
1: It's the kind of fundraiser I can
0: get. Yeah, small independent films, like, you know, that's artists supporting artists, really. So
1: we're going to go into this track now. This is Precious Mess.
0: Precious Mess.
1: Never Enough.
0: It is Never Enough, is it?
1: You can catch them at the Catfish this Saturday.

0: Bit of a long one there. Funkytown Fish, Fix You.
1: Mm, that's good. They've got so much range, Funkytown Fish.
0: Yeah.
1: Mm. But yeah, if you've you know, if you're interested and you've got time, go head down now and go see. Well, we've got some more good stuff coming up.
0: We do. This one's a little while off yet. It's in September.
1: Yes.
0: But Violent Tendencies are...
1: They are on a gig, big lineup with a few other bands on the 19th of September at the Leadbeater. They're raising funds for Are You OK Day on a show called Headbanging for Hope.
0: The supports are sick for this. It's Dead Ed, The Refuge. I think The Refuge are actually the headliner. Laura and the Hellcuts and Knight Rider.
1: Hmm.
0: That's on the 19th of September.
1: Should be a good one.
0: I couldn't find price for tickets.
1: I'll have a double check.
0: But definitely looks like a big one to get down to.
1: Well, it looks worth it.
0: You haven't been to the Leadbeater before, have you?
1: I don't think so.
0: It's a sick venue. Like, the band room is at the back of the pub, and you kind of cut through partially the door to the smokers and partially the door to the toilets, and then there's a third door out.
1: Tickets are $20 for general admission.
0: That's pretty good.
1: So that's $20 for five bands? Four?
0: Five bands.
1: Five?
0: Yes. Dead Ed.
1: Five bands for $20, you can't...
0: Nah.
1: Can't go wrong.
0: $4 a band.
1: And yeah, and it will be, a portion of it will be going through to raise money for Are You OK? In support of mental health. So
0: we're going to go into a track from Violent Tendencies now. This is Mary Jane Wants to Be Dead.
1: A little bit of reggae.

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0: A little bit of Howling Mountain there, numb-blooded.
1: How the hell do you live with yourself, Mitch?
0: Look, I ask myself that every day, and we're still waiting for an answer.
1: Mm.
0: Before that, Lilith the Thrill.
1: I found out about Lilith today. A friend of mine who does photography did a little photo shoot with Lilith. So I discovered it today. I shot her a message earlier, just being like, "Hey, how you doing?" Her Instagram handle is Lilith Who Is Lilith. So that
0: checks evident. Before the ads, Metamorn, Tyranny of Distance.
1: Tyranny of Distance. Metamorn are cool. They're from Perth. Darkwave from Perth. And it was very chill, that. It was very chill, but, you know, kind of just your typical fun little Darkwave, spooky sort of.
0: Didn't vibes. Do much for me.
1: Yeah, well, you know. If you are listening from Perth, which I doubt you are, but if you are, you can catch Metamorn opening for a little mini festival on the 12th of September somewhere in Perth at a place called Linot's Lounge. They're going to be supporting Crypt Crawler Forged by Fear and Dream Speed. So, you know, if you feel like driving to Perth, go do that.
0: Bringing it a little bit closer to home.
1: What, Perth's not close?
0: No, I hate to break it to you. Howling Mountain are having their comeback show after touring Japan for a month or so.
1: Yes, Japan. Japan's huge. Yes. That was so cool to see them do, and they posted a lot of very fun pictures.
0: Yeah.
1: Of them in Japan.
0: It looks like a busy time, but they are back. They're playing a gig at Cherry Bar on the 15th of August, this coming Saturday. Alongside Drakorex, who it will be their last show.
1: Sad.
0: And King's Vengeance. Tickets are $15.43 online. Doors are at 8.
1: That's so specific.
0: Yeah, I know. Drakorex is a band that I've played a little bit on the show in the past. I met their guitarist, Busking, years ago.
1: Mm.
0: He was playing literally outside 170 Russell the night that a friend of mine and I went and saw...
1: You're telling this story.
0: I am aware I'm telling this story.
1: You are.
0: I've forgotten the song as well.
1: Did you guys know that he's telling this story?
0: Shut up, Remy.
1: Mm. Why should I? You're doing a good enough job.
0: I'm doing
1: for
0: a
1: me.
0: Great job, but that's the band has just gone from my head.
1: Well, whoever it was, the guitarist for Drakorex was busking in front of it.
0: Yes. I'm going to come back because that has just completely gone from my mind, and I had it as I was saying the sentence.
1: Why don't we listen to some Drakorex while you finish this anecdote?
0: This is what I've been living for. You are listening to Not Quite Midnight, or you're listening to me struggle to present Not Quite Midnight.

0: 51st Avenue there. That was plus, minus.
1: Plus or minus 51st Avenues. 51 Avenues. You finished your anecdote earlier.
0: I did finish my anecdote. The band was Fit for a King.
1: It would be really funny if you forgot immediately.
0: I know.
1: As soon as we came back.
0: I am very well aware.
1: Yeah.
0: I've screwed my notes up a little bit because I skipped a song in the notes.
1: Good one.
0: But it's fine.
1: Is it?
0: No, no, it's not.
1: I'm upset about it. I don't know that it's that fine.
0: It's not.
1: Everyone who's listening can tell. Everyone who's listening can tell that we're out of
0: I've tried so hard to be organized today, and it's just failed completely.
1: No, you're doing fine. We've got we've got everything. We've got our notes. We've got lists. We've got a presentation. We're fine. We're doing chill. So, Forever at Midnight.
0: Yes.
1: Are we at that?
0: We are about to go into a Forever at Midnight track.
1: Sick.
0: They are putting out their EP on the 4th of September, so we're going to play a single off of that now.
1: Cool.
0: And then we're going into an All Regards track,
1: because
0: they also have they have a show on the 4th.
1: They do. Forever on High, correct me if I'm wrong, Forever on High are touring here. They're coming down, and All Regards are supporting them.
0: They are, yes.
1: With Sienna Wild and Imagine the Reaper.
0: Imagine the Rapper.
1: Imagine the Rapper, yeah.
0: Yeah.
1: Well, that's 4th of December, so go do that.
0: That's a lot happening.
1: Yeah, there is
0: a lot happening. So we're going to go straight into it. This is Cold as Ice, Forever at Midnight.
1: On Not Quite Midnight.
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1: What's on at the Suki Lounge in Belgrave for August? 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Thursday the 20th, Ella Hooper. Saturday the 22nd, Bonnie Anderson. 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

0: Slow Burn there by Sienna Skies.
1: That was cool.
0: Yeah. Before that, Vana, I Am the Wind, You Are the Feather. That slapped.
1: That really did slap, yeah.
0: Yeah. That whole album released on Friday, I've listened to about half of it, is absolutely worth a listen. Before the ads, as we said, All Regards, Let Me Down Gently.
1: That was a really nice song.
0: Yeah.
1: That's an older one, right?
0: That's 2024?
1: Is that pre or post Where Were You?
0: That's post.
1: Post. I really like Where Were You.
0: Yeah.
1: Yeah.
0: Everyone likes Where Were You.
1: Well, it's like their best song, I think. We've got some more stuff. I'm assuming. Do we have more music?
0: No, that's it. We're done.
1: We're done? Oh, yes. We can go home early.
0: No. Sienna Springs are in Melbourne in September the 11th. They're playing at Bergie. It's a bit of a pricey one. $38 for a ticket, or you can get a double pass for $68, so you're saving a little bit of money there. They're bringing along with them Saving Face and Down and Out.
1: They're all bands that you and Hayden are really into, right?
0: Oh, that
1: whole lineup.
0: It's very much worth a ticket, even if it is, you know, $38 for a local show. Very much worth the price.
1: Well, guess it's time to keep moving on.
0: This is one of your bands.
1: It is, yeah. So there's a little bit of a story here. We're about to play the new song from a depressive, suicidal black metal artist.
0: Just what you want on a rainy Melbourne evening.
1: Yeah. Forlornness. The new song is called Taste of Anxiety, and it is sort of a little bit of a story about this, because they're not really an Australian band anymore. I met a couple of the members of this band, a couple of ex-members of this band, and then I had heard about how, like, there was a couple of people in Australia, and there was the member that I think was doing the bulk of the writing in Croatia. And I know that member that was in Croatia had passed away from suicide, as a lot of people in this sort of genre tend to, hence the name. But they did all pack it in sometime last year, I think. But it seems like this year they've started to pick it back up. There are some new members that are sort of trying to keep the, as they put it in one of their biographies, sort of keeping the spirit of that past member alive. And so now I guess it is, I think, entirely a Croatian black metal band, but sort of tangentially related to Australia. But yeah, this is Forlornness, Taste of Anxiety.

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0: Haraway there, second best.
1: They're great. First I've heard of them, they're good.
0: Yeah, Sydney-based. They are playing with Parkway Drive.
1: Huge.
0: And
1: fitting.
0: Yeah. On the 12th, the 13th, the 21st, and the 22nd of August for the Sydney shows alongside Hands Like Houses.
1: And Hands Like Houses.
0: Yep.
1: Wow, that is just... That's... Wow. Haraway, really. That's good.
0: Before that was Galleons and Valiant Hearts with Where the Flowers Bloom off of Fables of Volume 1.
1: That was also good.
0: Which is a split EP that they've released, which is kind of weird because Valiant Hearts is just a side project of the Galleons vocalist. But that dropped over the weekend. They're playing in Melbourne on Sunday the 8th of November, supporting Dance Gavin Dance, alongside The Fall of Troy, who I've never heard of before. Before the ads was Future Static, Ornaments and Memories. There are parts of that track where I'm pretty sure it's just vocal distortion.
1: No, seriously, that was, I think, the first Future Static song, and I saw them promoting it, so I was like, cool, new Future Static, we'll play it tonight. Wow. That's the first one where I'm like, damn.
0: Yeah.
1: That's really good.
0: As I said to you, like, your reaction there was when Trent Hayden and I heard Waves for the first time, and we just went, what the hell is this? Huge new sound for them. Future Static are supporting Skindred alongside Dreg on the 4th of September. There's a little bit happening on that night. This one is at the Northcote Theatre, but I couldn't find prices for it.
1: You better find prices for it. What are you doing?
0: I don't know.
1: I'm giving you a lot of shit tonight.
0: Yeah, I deserve it. I am not all here.
1: Yes, the Good Things lineup.
0: We are going to talk about the Good Things lineup. It drops on Tuesday.
1: It should drop now. I'd like to know whether or not I need to spend like $300-$400.
0: Yeah. You and me both. I've heard some rumors, but I'm not going to go into those.
1: Yeah, Hayden seemed to be sure that he'd heard some things that he wasn't going to share, but... it's all hearsay until we get an announcement.
0: Yeah. But yeah, it does come out at 10 a.m. on Tuesday. I'm going to be at work when the lineup drops, so at about 2 minutes to 10, I'm going to be at work going, come on, give me the lineup. Give me the lineup. So just don't come into Warragul JB before 10 o'clock and expect anything from me.
1: Yeah. Well, I'm sure our old manager... Brasher will tell me. He'll be sitting there doing
0: yeah.
1: the same thing you're doing.
0: And look, there's a few people. Amy, who used to be our manager, will be doing the same thing. I'm sure there will be quite a few messages flying around our circles.
1: It's kind of like the the game awards happen. There are so many people at JB that are just like on their phones at their workstations, just watching what's going on live. It's just that kind of crowd, I suppose. Well, what have we got coming up?
0: We are going to go to some Ghost Seeker, who are also supporting Parkway, but for the Melbourne shows. So, it's back on the last thing. So, tonight, they've just played with Parkway. Tomorrow night, and then the 24th and the 25th, that's at the Forum, which feels kind of small for Parkway.
1: Yeah, but I'd love to see them at that venue.
0: Yeah.
1: But absolutely, are you kidding me? I'd like to see Parkway Drive in general.
0: Have you never seen them?
1: No. I didn't go to gigs before I started this show, Mitch.
0: It just strikes me as... I wasn't even a Parkway enjoyer when I first saw them, and it just strikes me weird now as anyone that is in the scene that hasn't seen them.
1: Well, yeah, because they're so huge and they're so influential. Like, even outside of Australia, they are metalcore giants. But, man, I'd love to see them.
0: This is Ghost Seeker, Make Love Like War...

0: That is a track that fucks.
1: That is a track that fucks. Serpentry.
0: Yep.
1: Serpentry.
0: Yes, from Melbourne.
1: From Melbourne, Serpentry. Look, they're probably not listening, but I'm going to say Serpentry, if you are listening, that fucks, and I like you, and you have good taste.
0: Evolution of Extinction is the name of the EP. It came out a couple of months ago, 29th of May. But go and have a listen to that. The album artwork is sick. It just goes hard. Like, it is so cool.
1: Yeah. No, I mean, that... I was doing a little bit of reading into them, and they said that, well, at least the way that they described it was they take, like, the speed and aggression of American death and thrash metal and then mix it with some of the epic melodies of European metal.
0: Yeah.
1: Which... It's all I need to know. Like, they're taking from European death metal, which is incredible. Like, awesome. Like, European melodic death metal, great. Oh, I need more Serpentry. Let's get them in. Serpentry, come play in our studio.
0: In the parlor, right now.
1: In the parlor. Go on. I'm gonna message them right now.
0: All right. Keeping going. We've only got 10 minutes of the show left.
1: What? Really?
0: Yep.
1: Oh, here we were begging for the show to be over at the start.
0: We're going to play some Ocean Sleeper. Boys from Gippsland who have made it huge. They're playing their last show in Australia on the 9th, on the 12th of September at the Forum. And then they're touring the US and Europe for the rest of 2026 and early 2027.
1: That's exciting.
0: So we can immediately say they're not playing good things.
1: You never know. They could do a layover back here.
0: No, I doubt it. I'm pretty sure they're playing the dates of good things.
1: Yeah, maybe that counts them out then.
0: Yep. This is an old one, back from when I first found them. This is Sleep Life Away, Ocean Sleeper. This is our last bracket before we finish up for the night. Enjoy, everybody.

I like to eat whole egg mayo. By the spoonful.

0: And that's us done for the night.
1: That's a wrap?
0: That is a wrap.
1: Mm.
0: That was High Ground, Nevermore. Utter filth.
1: Nevermore. Utter filth featuring memes, I guess.
0: Yes.
1: Is memecore. Is that the name of the genre?
0: I don't want to think about that.
1: Memecore.
0: We are done, and I think that's it.
1: You sound done.
0: I'm very done.
1: Mm. On a scale of 1 to 10, how awake are you feeling?
0: Like a negative 4.
1: What was your highlight for tonight? What was your favourite song?
0: We played some good ones.
1: We should start doing that. I think at the end of the show, we should start. We should all pick a favourite. It'll be really challenging and difficult and annoying.
0: I think I'm leaning on Many Moons, but that could just be because I'm really keen for next week. And I don't even know if I'm getting there yet.
1: Mine would be maybe the Draco Rex song.
0: You did like that.
1: Or Serpentry, probably.
0: That Serpentry track was sick. False Idols.
1: Yeah. I'll give it to Serpentry because they're not breaking up. All right. Well, we have been Not Quite Midnight. I've been Mitch. He's been Remy. It's time to go away.
0: That's exactly how that works.
1: And it's time to go away and lock ourselves in a hovel for a week until we're let out to do this again.
0: Yep. Get out to some gigs. There's a lot going on this week.
1: There is.
0: Support the scene.
1: Support the scene. Support the artists in the scene. Make some friends. Don't be a bastard.
0: Say hi if you see us. I'm sure we'll be at some things.
1: We will be at some things. Come say hi.
0: Later, guys.
1: Goodbye.
2: All right, Brisbane. 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

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And why is this trauma so heavy? Knowing you won't accept me, you just neglect me. You won't protect me from this genocide. I feel dead inside, but at least I'm alive. 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

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I'm sorry, 52 steps short.

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Yeah, what's that hacking, my brother? This is your boy Bods here, mate. You're listening to 3MDR 97.1, mate. Don't you dare change that channel. This is what's happening. This is Dash and Nizzles, mate. This is where it's all at. 3MDR 97.1, mate. This is it. Don't tune out, mate.

0: I say, Deirdre, there's radio presenters on the lawn again. 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
1: The whole Freedom Ride is not so much for the white people. On my mind, my deeper objective was for Aboriginal people to realise, hey, listen, second class is not good enough, you know? You don't have to always be first class, but don't always be second class. And don't cop shit, you know, when you don't have to. And you don't have to live on river banks and in shanty huts and at the end of a road where there's rubbish tip. Live in town. And you don't have to have cop these white men sneaking around pinching Aboriginal women at night, you know? Sitting down the front of picture theatres, not being able to sit in a restaurant. We've nobody allow you as an Aboriginal to sit in a restaurant. That's not on.

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And what's a girl to do when her back's against the wall? And what are my rights? What are yours? And what is the exchange rate to be?

competition. I have some thoughts. None I expect you wanna hear about the way I think things work and this concept they call fear. But I'm preaching to the priest, man. He says, stick to your choir.

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You're trapped.

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Now there's

0: another inspirational story courtesy of 3MDR. Mr. Frederick Bartsby explains just what inspired him to win gold at this year's Olympic Games in the low jump. Frederick?
1: 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So in between rounds, I was streaming 3MDR on my phone, and the soothing voices of the presenters made me focus, and I got the winning job.
0: How marvelous!

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You are 3MDR. You are 3MDR. You are 3MDR. You are... Oop, hang on. You haven't subscribed yet. Get on the internet. Do it. Ah, the warm glow of community radio. You are 3MDR.

What's that? Right, here we are. We're at the Thunderbuck Surf Club on this lovely Sunday afternoon. What do you think of the gig so far, Johnny?

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1: Enough is enough. We have done nothing wrong. You murdered TJ. We didn't.
0: It's been a long campaign. 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

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Oh, body of mine, why is it that sometimes we don't feel like one and the same? You carry my scars, you don't forget my sins, my past wickedness has marked you.

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We want to do another little folk song now because I don't know if anybody here remembers a man by the name of Lead Belly. Anybody here remember Lead Belly? Well, look at that. Isn't that fine? I mean, there's 150 people in the house and five of them remember Lead Belly. That's great. But of course, then I forget. It's only us young folks that remember Lead Belly. We're going to do a little, one of his little folk songs. You just pretend that I got a 12-string guitar, okay? And I know what I got, but, you know. And I will sing this little song for you right now.

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3MDR would like to start today's live shows by acknowledging the traditional custodians of the land from which we operate. The 3MDR studio and its broadcast zone are located on land stolen from the Wurundjeri and Bunurong people of the Kulin Nation. We pay our respects to elders past and present and acknowledge that sovereignty over these lands was never ceded.

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0: And it's another great good morning. And it's Judy Ann Steed and John Weeks on the panel.
1: Tick.
0: And and Paul...
1: Elsewhere.
0: Yeah, elsewhere, but he will be joining us just after 10.
1: Mm-hmm. On the phone.
0: After 10 on the phone.
1: Mm-hmm.
0: And he has his own take on various issues.
1: You think?
0: Locally, yes. And very down to earth. So we shall proceed.
1: Hmm.
0: Now, thank you to, let's see, our sponsors. Let me see, Smartburn. Just buy headphones, just up a little bit more, please.
2: Hmm.
0: Yep.
2: Any
0: yes, that's better.
2: That's good.
0: Thank you. Yes, Smartburn, Jean Petit Brown, a lifetime sponsor, and you can too with $1,100 in your pocket or out of your pocket. And then community members Kylie of Psychic Butterfly, Emerald and District Rotary, and Garfield Picture Theatre. Now, first up, we'll be speaking with Brad Sparley from Clean. Green, clean, structured water, and they're a humanitarian organisation based in the Northern Rivers, New South Wales, and founder of this technology, Clayton Nolte, is a researcher and inventor of structured water. Then, the last couple of weeks, Four Corners, they are running a thing on food, Duped, it's called, Food Exposed, Part 1 and 2, with reporter Adele Ferguson and Paul, normally on the panel, but resting up with a plastered leg from knee to toes after foot surgery, has a few comments and opinions, and followed by Mandy McGarrigle from Gemco Theatre Players in Emerald, and they have the Dandenong Rangers one-act play festival from Friday the 21st to Sunday the 23rd of August, and other theatre acts to come. So that's our lineup for today.
1: Yeah, interesting.
0: Yes. Now, let's see.
1: Yep.
0: There's a... the new premier, there's a little bit about privatisation. I've spelt it incorrectly here.
1: That's not like you. You're a journalist. You've got to get this right.
0: Oh, occasionally I get, you know, bloopers.
1: You need a good editor. You need a good editor.
0: Yeah, whatever that. But Family First and Financial Review and other local agencies, the new premier, same secrecy, Family First are saying, and Ben Carroll was in the room on Labor's secret water privatisation plan.
1: Hmm.
0: Wow. Now,
1: what does that mean?
0: Well, apparently it's been on the go for 5 years.
1: Hmm.
0: For Family First, Jane Foreman says the Australian's revelation, the 5th of August, confirms nothing has changed with Victoria's change of leader. After cabinet documents show new Premier Ben Carroll pushed to keep exploring privatisation of Melbourne's water assets while his own government kept the five-year plan secret from voters. You wonder what would have happened. Oh, gee. And Ms. Foreman says, quote, the Australian's cabinet documents reveal Labor has spent 5 years secretly examining the privatisation of Melbourne Water under a project codenamed Project NERVA, N-E-R-V-A. Premier Jacinda Allen and senior ministers approving a 12-month business case in 2024 to bring private investors into water infrastructure worth almost $18 billion. What do you think about that?
1: That's a lot of money. That's a lot of money.
0: Yes, well, the documents confirm what many suspected all along. Labor has been, this is according to Family First, has been looking at selling off Victoria's water assets to plug a hole in the budget, and only got caught because journalists, not the government, brought it into the light.
1: I wonder where the journalists come from, does it say?
0: No, it doesn't. Mm. But okay. I imagine that would have other people, because it's been in the Financial Review and other newspapers.
1: Because if they found out that sort of information, then journalists are doing their work for a change.
0: And maybe Ben Carroll may have been put on the mat having to explain.
1: I mean, did we really expect Labor to change with a new leader? I don't think so.
0: Mm.
1: No.
0: Well, apparently Ben Carroll didn't discover this water privatisation push when he became Premier this week.
1: Oh, come on.
0: He was in the Cabinet room backing it as Deputy Premier while his own colleagues were raising the alarm.
1: So much of being switched on with the party's policies.
0: And Family First notes that when the business case landed in Cabinet in February 2025, Water Minister Gail Tierney opposed the plan and Miss Allen backed her, yet then Treasurer Jacqueline Symes and then Deputy Premier Ben Carroll pushed to keep the work going. So consultants, EY, they're called, were brought back into in this year to examine options for privatising water waste, wastewater services. And it was only last week's reshuffle, not a change in policy, that moved the file to new Treasurer Colin Brooks and the new Water Minister, Michaela Settle, with Mr. Carroll now running the government.
1: Mm.
0: Now, how about that?
1: Water
0: is a basic necessity.
1: It's essential.
0: And it should be government-owned.
1: I think so too.
0: This business of privatised, I think they did that, I think it was in Peru, and they turned the taps off. You had to actually turn the tap with a code.
1: Yeah. Oh, really?
0: Yeah, to turn the tap on. And this is out, you know, in the fields and everything. Mm-hmm. And if you didn't have the money, well, you didn't get the water.
1: Gee.
0: And so there was a real stink about it. And so I think it was Peru. Someone may correct me on that. By the way, the SMS number, the text line, is 04971 02000. Yep. That's 04971 02000. You can check me on different facts if you like. Ask a question.
1: This is a show where you really want text messages to come through, because it's an outreach to you guys out there. And you may want to be part of the show by doing that. You can text us any questions, comments, whatever. We'll look at it and cover it.
0: That's right. And now, farmers are defying compulsory access powers to block Vic Grid staff. By ABC Rural, Angus Verley, and Greg and Robin Roberts have vowed to keep their gate locked to transmission line builders. Have you heard much about that at all?
1: Only stories that you've covered off and on.
0: Yes.
1: And emails I get from different people. But I haven't really got a handle on it. But I suspect if they get to lock their gates, I think state legislation will say...
0: They've already done that in legislation.
1: Okay. And what was that?
0: Oh, that they made it legal for Vic Grid to come onto a property without...
1: Whether the gates are locked or not.
0: That's right. Yeah, exactly.
1: Okay.
0: So they're looking at fining them at the moment.
1: Mm.
0: So farmers have blocked Vic Grid from accessing their properties. It was a government agency's first attempt to use compulsory access powers in planning the VNI West transmission lines. And I've been told from one particular farmer's information, and interviewed them earlier this year, that the transmission lines are owned by AusNet, according to the farmer, and they are taking the clearing the lines underneath for access, but not just for one transmission tower they're trying to put up, but they're clearing it for to have enough space for three towers.
1: Okay.
0: So that's never been discussed, but That's what they're seeking. And farmers have thwarted VicGrid in its first attempt to use compulsory access powers to their properties. And the government agency is seeking access to 29 properties to conduct environmental surveys before the construction of the VNI West transmission line.
1: Got a text message. It was Bolivia that privatised water.
0: Oh, thank you.
1: And backed down due to public outrage.
0: Thank you very much for that. Yes, Bolivia. Well, that's next door, I think, isn't it?
1: Oh, I have no idea.
0: Thank you for that, Bolivia. And in recent weeks, it wrote to property owners informing them it needed access and would use powers under the Electricity in Industry Act to gain entry if consent was not given. And two properties, one east of Wichipoof and another northeast of Stawell, VicGrid staff attempted to implement those powers. Now, this particular farmer who knocked back one of the, they tried to enter, he said that they were planting the notices under rocks where they couldn't see them and didn't know they were there,
1: so they
0: just fronted up, saying, "Oh, yes, we've given you notice." Which, you know, that's not kosher, is it?
1: It's not a bit at all. Sneaky. If you want to find out more about VicGrid, there's a website, vicgrid.com.au, if you want to get the information from the government. And then you can make up your own mind, see where the truth is.
0: Well, Greg Roberts, the owner of the Wichipoof property, spoke to the ABC while waiting for VicGrid employees to arrive. He said there were no circumstances under which he would let them on his land. They are profound issues about forcing yourself onto people's properties, he said. We'll be standing inside the access gateway, and when they come and ask to enter our property, I'll be reading a statement saying they will not be given access.
1: I would say they also be filming it all and maybe even putting it on social media.
0: Yeah, well, apparently
1: that's what they do now.
0: Farmers are being offered thousands of dollars.
1: This is why government want to close and restrict social media, because everybody can film these sort of things, put it across, and that way people get a better picture and understanding what's going on without being censored.
0: Well, of course, then the crucial project, in a statement to the ABC, VicGrid Chief Executive Alastair Parker said VNI West was a, quote, crucial project to keep the lights on for all Victorians, unquote. Quote, our strong preference is always voluntary access. That's the way we want to keep working because it leads to better outcomes for everyone, he said. Safety comes first. And

0: community members and for our staff, and we're asking everyone involved to approach this calmly and respectfully, unquote.
1: Okay.
0: Yeah, so that's what's going on there.
1: Mm-hmm.
0: And let's see. Oh, yes.
1: Yes.
0: Oh, you wouldn't believe this.
1: Oh, look, my son one day said,
0: I've got a great idea for a restaurant, Mum. He said, what about in the Northern Territory? We have a restaurant with crocodiles and we'll put them in the, you know, where, and they have a bridge, you know, walking over them into the restaurant. And I said, oh, for heaven's sake, Hayden, that's a bit much. Well, guess what, listeners? The 6th of August, the ABC News Australia and ABC The World, a legal battle has erupted in Israel over a government plan to build a crocodile-infested moat around a prison housing Palestinian inmates.
1: Why not?
0: The idea, first proposed by the country's far-right national security minister, Itamar Ben-Gvir, late last year, had largely flown under the radar in recent months until an animal welfare group launched a challenge in the courts. And language has to change from a wild animal to a cultivated animal. Oh. So they're asking to change. This is the powers that be.
1: Yep.
0: Want to change the definition of a crocodile from a wild animal to a cultivated animal. So we'll see where that goes.
1: What could possibly go wrong?
0: Yeah, if they
1: cultivating a crocodile. That's
0: well, if they commit a misdemeanor, are they threatened being thrown into the pit? You know, or into the moat.
1: You got a crocodile? Come on, Crocky, let's go for
0: crocodile
1: a walk.
0: Crocodile Rock.
1: Oh. Let's go for a walk and meet the kids.
0: Meet the kids. Good Lord. And if you think cars are being made out of the metal they're using now.
1: Mm-hmm.
0: Henry Ford's 1941 car, he made it out of soybean, and how its plant-based plastic body reduced weight.
1: You could eat it.
0: Not quite. When the prototype appeared, Dearborn Days in Michigan, on the 13th of August 1941, it looked like an ordinary passenger car. Mm. Underneath, however, it represented a very different approach. According to Henry Ford Museum, the vehicle used a tubular steel frame covered by 14 moulded plastic body panels.
1: Yep.
0: Rather than an all-steel body. Those panels made the car significantly lighter, reducing its weight to around 2,000 pounds. I've no idea what it is in the new money.
1: Somebody will text us.
0: Roughly half a tonne less than many comparable steel-bodied vehicles of the period.
1: Mm-hmm.
0: But it's never been fully established because no complete manufacturing formula survived.
1: Wow.
0: And Henry Ford notes that contemporary accounts and later recollections differ, although both point towards agricultural materials playing a central role. And one description suggested a mix including, get this, soybeans, wheat, hemp, flax, and Lowell E. Overly, who led the project's engineering work, later described it as a soybean fibre combined with phenolic resin with formaldehyde during processing.
1: So, 2,000 pounds is, I had to check this out, is 907 kilograms.
0: Ah.
1: That's what it says here.
0: Hell of a lot.
1: I know. Yep. Mm. Who would have thought?
0: Yes.
1: It's about 0.9 metric tons.
0: Gee. Mm. And also, it noted in this museum that Ford experimented with tyres made from goldenrod latex and fuel derived from vegetable oil.

0: Although different accounts describe the recipe in different ways,
1: they all point
0: to the same direction.
1: You could cook your car.
0: And he was attempting to replace a substantial amount of conventional industrial materials with products grown from farms. He was way ahead of his time, wasn't he?
1: I get to see the family meal coming up. Oh, what are we having? Dinner, Mum? Oh, having a Ford car.
0: Yes.
1: With spices.
0: Now, how about this? And this is official, listeners. Minister for Climate Change and Energy has confirmed a road user charge is coming, saying no electrical vehicle companies are opposed to it, from Getty sources. And Australia's Minister for Climate Change and Energy, Chris Bowen, has confirmed that a road user charge is coming, telling media that no one in the electric vehicle industry has ever told him they are opposed to the policy.
1: That's interesting.
0: However, it remains unclear in what form the government would implement a road user charge in a way that ensures all vehicles pay for road proportionately to their use of Australian public roads. Bowen told media the plan to implement a road user charge wasn't yet finished. In other words, they're floating it and seeing what the backlash is. And platitudes. Quote, I think a road user charge is something that Australia should be working towards.
1: Mm-hmm.
0: It's got to be done right. Mm. It's got to be done carefully.
1: Like everything should
0: and
1: be.
0: And that includes timing.
1: Uh-huh.
0: It's a very big undertaking. It should not be rushed unnecessarily, Bowen said.
1: Fell down the money trail.
0: Yes. So are we then expected not only for our license, you know, the registration for the car, and insuring it, you know, in case of accidents or whatever, do they want to now charge us proportionately for what we, you know, use the car?
1: Yeah.
0: Will it be more for electrical vehicles, do you think? Electric vehicles?
1: Don't know. This is another bit of a side issue, but it's still electric cars, vehicles. I interviewed one of the key people, policy people in the RACV about 3 or 5 weeks ago. They are trialling a system where their vehicles, their assistant vehicles, when they get called out, they've now got a battery charger in that van to charge a vehicle, electric vehicle that could be stranded. However, they're trialling it in the metropolitan area, not further out. So if you're stuck somewhere in the country, you're still stuffed.
0: And do they have a diesel thing to on the sideline?
1: No, this is just electric vehicles charging them up. And if you're out in the national parks or whatever, the vehicles won't go to you, attend to you, because it's a national park and it could be rough roads and whatever. So they're really limiting their parameters, if you like, but it's RACV, they and this is not promoting them, by the way, or it'd be nice if they were a sponsor, but they're catching up with what the increase of electric vehicles seem to be, so they got to keep up, you know, keep up to the standards
0: with the trends.
1: And the thing is, they've got to also train their drivers to be able to address a situation that involves electric vehicle. These days, I think you've got to be a computer programmer than a mechanic.
0: Well, you can sort of be standing in the rain, no cover, as one motorist was telling Paul, because he belongs to a motorcycle club and they have, you know, cars as well. And he mentioned, this chap mentioned to Paul that he had gone to Tasmania, I think it was, and Paul perhaps can enlighten everybody, but I think he rented an electric car, tried it out, and was given $100 or something like that to, you know, as a sweetener.
1: Yep.
0: But, of course, when he got to charge the car, he had to register the car on an app, because it didn't have the right thing to charge the the vehicle, and it wouldn't work.
1: Okay.
0: So he had to do other things in order to, charge it.
1: Yeah. So when I interviewed the RACV general manager, Michaela Cole, she gave me all the details of what their trial is.
0: Mm.
1: And she was brilliant. She could answer any of the questions to her. So I was impressed by it.
0: They must have to put a card in or something.
1: I don't know.
0: No.
1: I
0: don't know how that would work.
1: I'm not a driver.
0: No.
1: Our presenter, Kay, does the Hills and the Live. She's got an electric car. So, maybe she can text us if you're listening. Oh, here we got another text message here.
0: Yeah.
1: I believe the government or a private company will install number plate scanners throughout the state and invoice drivers as they go about their daily business for a user pay system. What does that mean?
0: I don't know.
1: I believe the government or a private company will install number plate scanners. They call that in America flock cameras. Throughout the state and invoice drivers as they go about their daily business for a user pay system. There you go. Text line 0497102000. Keep sending the text messages.
0: And let's see. User charge, right. So we're just on that user charge thing for cars. That we may be charged. Bowen said there was a broad support for a road user charge. Not from me, you won't. As long as it is implemented right.
1: There's a defined response.
0: Yeah.
1: Good on you.
0: He says, quote, I haven't found anyone who really disagrees with, the need for a road user charge. No one in the EV industry says we oppose a road user charge ever. They say do it right. Do it right.
1: When they say that, how open are their communications? Did they block any comments? And then they say, oh, no, we didn't get a response.
0: Oh, no, most people, no. Everyone agreed or something like that.
1: Well, if you don't respond, then you could make the assumption everyone agrees.
0: Mm. Well, he goes on to say, it's important, quote, it's important it happens, but it's important to be done right.
1: Yeah, fair enough.
0: It's important it's not rushed in a way which threatens getting it right.
1: This is Chris Bowen.
0: Unquote. Yes, Chris Bowen.
1: Minister of Climate Change and Energy.
0: Yeah, well, he seems to be on shaky ground, I think, from the way he tends to
1: I keep saying this on radio a lot, that you've got to look at the language. And generally speaking, politicians speak in generic phrases, language, words, and also sort of words that that media will pick up like a term, and they run it with a headline. So that they know very well how to use this language. They get trained, these people.
0: Oh, look, they're experts at not answering a question.
1: Yes. And there's no specifics.
0: Now, there's a Paul Dowsley from, I think it was Channel 7 or Channel 9, and he doorstopped Jacinta Allen, and he said, she said, oh, hello, Paul.
1: Oh.
0: Like in this... high-pitched voice. Yes. Oh, no, I'm not doing interviews today. I'm just on my way to an important whatever.
1: Yep.
0: And then she rushed back inside Parliament House. So he is very good at saying a question, asking a question, and they don't answer. And he said, you haven't answered my question.
1: Yeah, I've done that a few times.
0: And he's done that three times to one... to a politician and embarrasses them because they won't answer the question.
1: Well, we've had that when I joined you during election time when we have a panel.
0: Yes.
1: I got asked a question, twice, even three times. If they don't answer three times, then I usually say to the folk, listeners, yes, they're not answering, so you can now make up your mind why they're not answering.
0: Yes, well, closer to the election, we'll have about four or five people
1: at a time. I want to be in the panel.
0: here in the studio, and we'll do it 2 weeks running, so we'll get a cross-section of people that are standing for election.
2: Yep.
0: And it's great fun, really, because you've got, well, when I say fun, it's very interesting because you get people that you've perhaps never heard of before in a minor party, and they have things to say, and you think, oh, that sounds interesting.
1: I think last time we did that was federal elections, and you invited me to be on the desk. And I think we used a strategy. I think you focused more on the policies. I focused on the actual individuals. So basically, in my terms, who the hell are you? You know, tell us your background, tell us your references, tell me whatever. And then there was one guy who had a crucifix around his neck. So I thought, oh, you're a Christian. Okay. How does your Christian beliefs match up with party politics? Because it could be a totally contrary.
0: Yes.
1: Couldn't answer it.
0: Well, we do give them the opportunity to say who they are,
1: yes, of course,
0: what they stand for,
2: yep,
0: and give them 5 minutes, and then a 10-minute segment where they can cross-examine each other with questions,
2: yeah,
0: and then it's open forum.
2: Yes,
0: so it's always fascinating, and we've been. Oh, Paul and I've been doing it for 35 years for various politicians.
1: You have indeed.
0: Oh, so it's always an interesting thing, and the person you think perhaps may not gel is the person that has the most fascinating story to tell.
2: Yep.
0: So it's all very interesting.
2: Indeed.
0: Well, it's about time. We had some messages from our sponsors, and you're listening to 3MDR 97.1 on your dial, live and streaming, and it's Judy Ann Steed and John Weeks standing in for Paul on the panel. We shall return shortly.
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0: Oh, there you go. That was a track by Buddy Holly from an album called Oh Boy, 20 Big Ones. And the track is called Not Fade Away. I was thinking of the Rolling Stones. I think they do a song of Not Fade Away, but not that one. Mm. So there you go.
1: Well, we have with us at the moment Brad Sparley, who is from Green Clean Structured Water. Now, they are a humanitarian organisation based in the Northern Rivers in New South Wales. And I will just start asking questions here. Good morning, Brad.
2: G'day. How you going, guys?
1: I'm fine. Thank you very much. And just wondered, how did you find out about the structured water and what does it mean?
2: Okay, so 4 years ago, I started going to the Blue Mountains to collect spring water. I had an urge to drink better water because I was familiar with what's in the town water. And I just wanted to get the best possible water I could. So I'd go to the spring in Lura, and it's a living water spring, which means it comes up from deep within the earth. It's been through its masculine and feminine cycles. And it comes out fully energized and structured. But you put it into a bottle, you cart it home, and then it starts to lose its structure after a bit of time. So I started to look into ways I could keep it structured.
0: Mm-hmm. Mm, that makes sense.
1: Yeah. So how did you come across Clayton Nolte, who, as a researcher, inventor, and founder of the businesses?
2: Yeah, so I'm the founder of Green Clean. So that's natureharmony.com.au. And I started working with environment, doing environmental harmonisation. We do some weather work. We have different products to harmonise the body, the weather, the sky. And I was on a podcast. A guy reached out to me over in California by the name of Russell Anderson from Clearwater Vision. And he heard about some of the work that we're doing with the water. And he wanted us on a podcast. So we went on the podcast, and there was Clayton Nolte as well. So he was really interested in what we were currently doing, which we shared with them. And what that was is we've been activating water in nature. So we activate the water in the ocean and in the creeks. And Clayton taught me that he's been working with structured water for 30 years. And he actually wanted some of our devices, one of the Nature Harmony stations. And we did a trade. We sent him some Nature Harmony stations, and he sent us some water structuring units. So that's how I met him. That was about 3 years ago now.
1: Mm-hmm, right. And as it happens, I have a friend who is allergic to fluoride and the other... Fluoride, what's the other one? Chlorine.
2: Yeah.
1: And
2: yep.
1: She used to come out in rashes, you see. So she's had a water filter system in her home, the whole house and everything, for 30
2: yep.
1: years. And then she discovered, apparently you did a talk on structured water that she went to. And
2: yep.
1: so she went ahead and put in the filter that you use for the house, and she'd had it in for about 3 months or so, and she mentioned it to me, and I was in the midst of assessing the water filters for the house just as it happened, and I said, well, what do you think? And she said, well, since I've had the water filter, the structured water one that you have, I've had no allergic reactions. And I said, oh, okay. So that's when I rang you, and I thought, well, and you talked to me about it, and I thought, well, the best evidence is my friend who's had it for 30 years, the ordinary one, and had to pay each year for filters, you know, those things, the bottle ones, and it only lasted 12 months. But she said, the one that you have is far better. And so I went ahead and I put one in. Or not I did, the plumber did. And I can tell you, listeners, that since having the structured water filter for the whole house, I have found personally, and this is just a personal opinion, that my hair under the shower, just drying, is so much softer. My hair's softer. And my skin seems to be, people keep commenting on my skin, how clear it is and how smooth it is. And so that's, I can only go by the fact that I don't have to use a portable filter anymore for water. I can just have it from the tap and for cooking and for having showers and everything else. So that's where I've come from everything in that regard. And, of course, where John, of course, I've sprung it on him because he's sitting at the panel here, and he's
2: G'day, John.
1: So he's just new to anything regarding that. So how does it differ in your space from an ordinary filter for the house? What does it do other than that?
2: Yeah, good question. Okay, so most people are into filtering their water, which is also essential. But the thing is, if you have a structured water unit from us, from Clayton Nolte, you don't actually need a filter. The only way you would filter it is if you're using, say, dam water or bore water and it had a physical matter in it.
1: Mm-hmm.
2: Because what structured water does is it creates a perfect hexagonal 120 hydrogen bond angle of a cluster of molecules, so six-pointed molecule hexagonal form. And that's a perfect image of water. Now, water at its actual blueprint, what it's mandated to do is to hydrate, is to revitalize life. It's basically put here on Earth for it to sustain life. Now, in the taps in the town water, for instance, they treat the water with fluoride or some might say chlorine, but it's held often in dams or tanks. It runs through straight pipes. Now, if you think about water in nature, it rains. Now, when it rains, the water's actually structured. But when it goes into, say, the top of a mountain and starts to flow down the mountain through all the rocks and caverns and twists and turns, it starts to vortex. And it travels through passages and twists and turns, and it creates a chaos field. And in this chaos field, the water is structured. So what these devices do is they mimic the structuring of what happens in nature. Now, by doing so, any toxins such as fluoride are inert. They're neutralized. So basically, your body doesn't absorb these toxins. It might be a toxin or a mold or a pathogen, a bacteria. They all become neutralized. And the way that this works is because the water is arranged in that perfect hexagonal cluster of molecules, any toxin is binded by the surroundings of the molecule. So when you drink it, it doesn't enter your bloodstream, and therefore you just pass it out through your body through urine. So you can drink average water and you can structure it and make it the most optimal water for your body. Now,
0: I'm just before you go on, I'm just curious. Julianne is right, by the way, Brad. I'm totally ignorant, but I look at the practicalities here. So you've got this water coming down through your pipes. You've got a filter system. Is that correct? That changes the water. Am I right in that?
2: The filtering, the standard filters that people use just filter the water. Now, this structures the water, which means it arranges it in a way that it sets it to its hexagonal form, which is 120 hydrogen bond angle. So it's two parts hydrogen and one part oxygen.
0: So what
2: now,
0: makes
2: that's a perfect form?
0: What makes it happen? What equipment do you use to do that?
2: So inside the water structuring unit, there is a series of flow forms and wave forms where the water travels through at the perfect dimensions in the perfect measurements, which arrange the water in a way where it vortexes it and spins it to set it back to its original form.
0: And this is in your home, is it?
2: Yeah, These are the units that we sell from Clayton Nolte. They already come with this inside. So the water passes in.
0: Mm-hmm.
2: It travels through these series of chambers, twists and turns in the perfect dimensions. And it ranges the way. It ranges the water in a way where it structures it.
0: Okay.
2: And then it passes back through into your taps,
0: okay,
2: into your garden.
0: All right. So normally if someone wants to fill their bottle, drink bottle with water, they, without even using any filter system, they take it home and they travel throughout the day and the water seems to be okay. So with the water that gets changed, like you said, and you fill your drink bottle up and you take it wherever you travel, how does the water stay the same, or does there a sort of the strength of the water or the change of the water
2: question.
0: Is it maintained?
2: So if you've gone and structured it with one of these whole house units, we have shower units, under sink units and portable units. Let's just use the portable unit as an example. You fill it up out of your tap through the portable unit into your bottle and you take it out. You could literally have that water in a bottle for a week and it would stay structured. But if you put it in the sun, it starts to lose structure.
0: Whereas a normal water wouldn't do that?
2: Well, the normal water wouldn't be structured in the first place, which means you don't have as much hydrogen, you don't have as much oxygen.
0: Mm-hmm.
2: Now, scientifically, by structuring water, you get 25% more hydrogen and 25% more oxygen. Now, Clayton's done all the research for this, which I'll get into a bit later on. But already by doing that, you're giving your body more oxygen. Now, what does oxygen do? It gives you more life, sends more energy through to your brain. Helps your immune system, helps your physiology. So it's really a way of energizing the water to make it optimal for your body. Now, unfortunately, people just think water's pretty straightforward, H2O, but water carries memory. So what happens if the water comes down from the sky and it goes past all this pollution in the sky, and then it sits in a dam, for instance, and the dam also has pollution in it, right? So it goes through a process at the water plant, which they do by law. They have to They have to give it the solar UV light, which depletes the structuring. They also filter it, but then the water travels through all these straight pipes. Now, in nature, is there anything that's straight? No, there isn't. There's always twists and turns and movement in nature. The water is designed to flow. It's designed to move, twist, turn, vortex. And by sitting in a dam, it sits still. By running through the straight pipes, it runs straight. It has no movement. So
3: there'll be stagnant water.
2: Structure. Exactly. And that's what most of us are unfortunately drinking, stagnant water. Now, let's use a bottle... a Mount Franklin bottle, for instance, from the service station, that water has been treated, once again, through the ultraviolet light. It's got fluoride in it, and it's very much stagnant water. This is what most of us are drinking. And our body is made up of 70% of water.
3: Yeah, we're speaking with Brad Sparley from Green Clean Structured Water and a humanitarian organisation based in the Northern Rivers in New South Wales and based on Clayton Nolte, and he has the representative business from Australia and New Zealand. And Clayton Nolte is a researcher, inventor and founder of this particular business. And I watched a podcast actually from it was called Soil Sisters, not Soul Sisters, it was Soil, S-O-I-L Sisters, and I was absolutely fascinated by Clayton Nolte's presentation. They asked him all sorts of questions like I'm asking you, and he was absolutely amazing. I was very impressed. And I tell you what, I'm a hard taskmaster when it comes to being impressed. And I was very impressed. And just as part of all of this, the Dr. Emoto from Japan, as a researcher from about
1: 15 years ago, I imagine. I came across one of his books about water, and what he did was he put one drop of water on a Petri dish and wrote some words underneath the Petri dish, and it might have been love and gratitude, it could have been I hate you, it could have been any of these phrases, and then put them in the freezer, and then his researcher would then put that plate underneath the where you examine things.
2: The microscope.
1: Yep. Thank you. And each one of them was it had formed an icicle, if you like, and each one of them that had different phrases under them presented, and they photographed this for about 60 seconds, and each one of them came out a different cycle or little diagram of what the icicle was. And if you look in the book where you can refer it there to Dr. Emoto, E-M-O-T-O, it proves that whatever you say, and you can put it under a glass of water, if you say love and gratitude, it changes the water, and I've done it many times with a frequency of it, and it'll take out the chemicals from the water or fruit juice or wine or spirits, anything at all. And I've proven it with an extra glass, if you like, with nothing underneath it, and then drink one that isn't, has nothing underneath it, and it'll be just ordinary, and then you taste one in the glass that has that little phrase under it, for instance, love and gratitude, and that frequency of those words changes the whole structure of this water in the glass. And I did that, just as an aside, at Harvey Norman one day. It was in Harvey Norman, there are banks of television sets, and it makes everything very uncomfortable, and the lighting, you know, emits electromagnetic energy, radiation. And so I said to this bloke, look, just put love and gratitude underneath your laptop, and he did. And about 2 years later, I walked in to Harvey Norman to buy something, and this chap ran across to me, literally ran across and said, Judy Ann, I did what you told me. And I couldn't remember that I'd said that to him. He said, it worked. He said, the air conditioning, it was beautiful. And he said, the lighting, he said, it was all so perfect and everyone was pleasant to each other. And he said, so it really worked.
0: Okay, so we got listeners at the moment there, Brad. We got a text line 0497102000. And based on Judy Ann's testimony, I'm hoping that people out there listening will try some of these things and get back to us as a text message. That'd be kind of nice. The other question I want to ask, with the structured water, does it remove things like heavy metals, microbes, chemicals, microplastics, that sort of thing?
2: It doesn't remove them, it just neutralizes them. So going back to...
0: So what does that mean, neutralize them?
2: Well, it makes them inert. So if you were to digest water with fluoride, let's say heavy metals, bacteria, if you drink it, you're probably going to get sick, right?
0: Okay.
2: Now, if you run it through a structuring unit, you wouldn't get sick because your body hasn't absorbed the toxins or the mold or the bacteria. Once again, the cluster of molecules surround the toxin, so it doesn't hit your cells. It doesn't absorb into your body. So it just passes out through your urine.
0: But it must go through your system, because it would go through your blood system, wouldn't it?
2: Yeah, but the cells, they don't absorb it because it's surrounded by a cluster of molecules.
0: Mm. Has this been scientifically verified by any major...
2: Yeah, it sure has.
0: Yeah?
2: Yeah, yeah. I'm going to run you through Clayton. So Clayton Nolte, he's based in Arizona, and he was working for the US military for 30 years. Now, he started off as an electrical engineer. He studied chemistry, physics, medicine, And he came on, he did a test for the US military, and they realized that he had some unique abilities. He was very psychic. Now, he also had the education and the training, so he got the job. Very quickly, he became head of intelligence. So his job, he had 40 people under him, all studying the science and chemistry and physics that Clayton was putting forward to the government. So they had him reverse engineering technologies. They had him researching phenomena. And his team, they had a $1 billion budget to go out and reverse engineer, find the science of certain things. So it was in the 30 years of working for the US military that he came across structured water, because the US military were aware of that and they wanted him to do testing. So he's done all the testing. Now, the way that he's done the testing is with an interferometer. Now,
1: what's an interferometer?
2: It's an interferometer.
1: All right, yes. Whatever you said.
2: It's a nuclear magnetic resonator. Mm-hmm. And basically, it shines a particular light on the molecule of water. Now, this piece of equipment cost the US military $10 million.
1: Ooh.
2: Right? There's other tests done as well by other devices. One of those ones is called a GDV, a gas discharge visualization monitor. Now, all this science that I'm speaking about is all on his website. There's so much science that for someone like me who didn't have much of a background in science prior to coming across structured water, it's quite overwhelming. So a lot of people say, oh, I want the science, but then you find the science and there's so much of it, it's bloody hard to understand, I tell you.
1: And what's the website people can look up?
2: So that's claytonnolte.com.
1: Right, claytonnolte. Mm-hmm. Right.
2: Yeah. So we are his reseller over here in Australia and New Zealand, so we can supply anyone with these particular units. But I also want to share, back to Dr. Emoto. Mm. Now, a lot of people are familiar with Dr. Emoto because he, like you said, used prayer and intention to program the water, and then he tested it scientifically to prove that when he did a prayer, it would change the structure of the water molecule. Now, if you were to say a negative word such as hate or anger, it would disarrange the molecule. So, a benevolent word would arrange it in a more geometry state.
0: So when you say a prayer, or someone will put a prayer, who are they praying to? Who are they praying to?
2: To the water, to the consciousness of the water. So that's to say that everything has a consciousness. The earth, all living things, we are all part of a primordial consciousness. So when they do the prayer and intention, they're speaking to the consciousness of the water.
1: I might add that in Dr. Emoto's research, when they put the little drop of water and they put, "I will kill you," it actually came out in the structured ice molecule.
2: Yep.
1: It looked as though there was a person standing with a knife ready to knife someone. It really did. And
2: it's quite mind-blowing, isn't it? Yeah.
1: And heavy metal music.
2: Yeah.
1: Oh, yeah. That water structure then. Oh, it was crazy.
0: Yeah, I don't like that.
2: Yeah.
1: And if you put on music of ballet, Swan Lake, it's I've found that it's very helpful for the joints. And
2: that's
1: you look at ballet where you have to go on point, you know, with your toes. I mean, they must go through a lot of pain, I would suspect, with their feet.
2: Yeah.
1: So.
2: And that's because everything has a frequency.
1: Mm.
2: And there's some frequencies which are good for our body and some that are not.
1: Well, yes, I went to a theatre production last night. And at the beginning, they had music, and I would call it doof-doof music, and it went right through me. It must have been
3: a simulation, you know, like a electronic doof doof stuff, and it was really uncomfortable, and it was making your heart go boom bitty boom boom boom bitty boom boom.
0: Well, this. even before we started this show, Brad, we normally have a playlist, a formatted playlist before the show starts, but I sort of stopped that about 5-10 minutes before the show and put some very gentle music from a band called River Tribe. Judy Ann's demeanor. Okay. Judy Ann's demeanor. Oh, that is so peaceful. So, your body changed, didn't it?
3: Yes, I was so less
0: stressed. Less stressed.
2: And I want to use an example now, if I may.
3: Yes, certainly.
2: How does one feel on a sunny day versus a rainy day?
3: Oh, the difference is just so incredible. It lifts your
0: spirits.
3: Spirits, yes. And you think, oh, isn't this wonderful? So
2: that's right. So it's the same with music. How does one feel with a loving, benevolent song as opposed to an aggressive, you know, angry, heavy metal song? But going back into nature, now, how does one feel when they go to a waterfall?
3: Oh, brilliant. And over at Warburton in Victoria, there is a stream, and you sit by the river, and there are native ducks that they just seem to drift down the river, and they quack away, and then they with their little ducklings, and then they walk back up to a part that they've already been, where the rocks are, and they hop in again, and they just go drift, drift, drift, and they walk back. It's extraordinary. Yeah.
2: And the reason why I use the waterfall as an example is because you find structured water at a waterfall, and that's what's actually making you feel good.
3: Yes.
2: The negative ions that the structured water produces the increase of oxygen. So it's really good for your well-being. So when I started drinking this water, I immediately noticed a difference in my energy. I used to crash throughout the day, feeling tired here and there, demotivated. Since I started drinking the water, I've had more energy, more clarity. I feel like my brain actually functions better, and Clayton's got the science to back this up.
0: But wouldn't that be... I'm the devil's advocate here, there, Brad.
2: Yeah, that's fine.
0: Wouldn't that be like your mind doing that, but not the actual water? Is it like the power of suggestion that could suggest, this water's good for me, and I'm going to convince myself, probably not consciously, but unconsciously, I'm going to convince myself that this is a good thing?
2: Well, one could say that, but, you know, I've sold 100 of these devices in Australia, and every 100 person gets benefits. Now, they're all different. Some of them say it's the clarity. Some of them say it's the energy. Some of them say they got better skin. My business partner, he's 70. He had grey hair. He was literally, we live up here in the Northern Rivers. It's quite hot during summer. He would hardly go outside, spend a lot of time inside. Since he got on the structured water, his hair started to go from grey to brown. And he's out in the yard again, doing landscaping, doing gardening. And he's told all his friends that, and they're all hopped on board, and everyone's saying the same thing. So there is a placebo thing with most things, but we've got to remember, we are 70% water. Our body is filled with mostly water. Now, what a body has to do if we're not drinking structured water is it has to structure it. And what does that do? It means that we're wasting energy structuring the water in our body, because a cell only takes in a molecule of structured water. Now, what water does is it takes the energy out of the food and it delivers it to the cell. So if we've spent too much time and energy trying to structure the water so we can take the nutrients